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1: All right, as we look ahead to the start of the NFL season, really pumped to welcome in our next guest, Super Bowl champion and MVP Nick Foles. Kind enough to join us, going to be part of the Netflix broadcast studio crew for the Australia game. The NFL season kicking off with Rams 49ers September 10th, 8:35 Eastern. And you'll hear him alongside L. Duncan, Clay Matthews, and Michael Irvin in that studio for pre, halftime, and post. So, Nick, good to talk to you, man. Congratulations. This sounds like an awesome opportunity. How fired up are you to be heading over to Australia to call and surround this game, but maybe not actually play on the field of this?
2: I mean, I could be more excited to work with Netflix and the team we have with L, Michael, and Clay. What an amazing opportunity to talk about the game I love, and with a fan base that they're familiar

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0: Here's a 2-1. And Cronenworth hits it on a line the other way, deep towards the left field corner. Bellinger going back. He's looking. Oh. This one going to go. Home run off the bricks. Right by the foul pole line. Painted on the Western Metal Building. And back-to-back home runs to begin the game against Garrett Cole. 2-0.
1: Back-to-back to make it 2-0. How about a third for Manny Machado?
0: 2-2 to Manny. Cole deals. And Machado hits it in the air, deep to center field. Jones going back. He's looking up. It's going to go. Back to back to back. Tatis and Cronenworth and Machado off of Garrett Cole. And the Padres lead it 3-0. What a start to this Sunday afternoon at Petco Park.
1: A 3-0 lead for the Padres, and they'd go on to win it by a final of 4-3. Second time Cole has given a back-to-back-to-back to begin a game in his career. Padres 4-3 winners. Yankees make it close in the eighth, but couldn't finish the rally. Garrett Cole takes the loss, giving up 4 solo home runs. Mason Miller with his 33rd save, a career-high 111 strikeouts after striking out the side. 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
0: Hey, it's Golo. Coming up Tuesday, we'll react to a full slate of college football and continue our NFL countdown with division previews of the NFC and AFC East. 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

0: coaches. I just think it's trying to encompass all of this together, and it appears that Lane Kiffin does have the winning formula after all.
1: All right, that's your takeaway. 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What did he take away?
2: LSU is now a national championship contender because they looked every bit the part. We were debating before the season, are they 8-4, 9-3? Can Lane get them to the playoffs at 10-2? There's no question now. This was not that difficult a task. Clemson is a middling team, but they will see Ole Miss in a couple weeks. They'll see A&M, Alabama, all the usual suspects. But they were almost perfect. They played around with their food in the first couple of minutes, but I also came away really sad about the future for Dabo Sweeney at Clemson.
1: All right, let's talk LSU first, because we're going to do Clemson a little bit more as well. I came away feeling the same way about these LSU Tigers. They're loaded. And again, in the world of portaling, you wonder what the new players in a new regime at a new college will be able to do. And sure, was a little bit slow early on. LSU didn't come out the gates, you know, leading 30-0 after the first quarter. They were a little bit slow out the gate. With that being said, I think this team is a formidable foe, and I think that they will be in the conversation at the end of the year for, you know, the top 8 to 10 teams that people go, they might be able to win a championship. They're really, really good.
0: I sat in this very seat all last week, Keith, and I said that my biggest X factor in this game was Sam Levitt. Which quarterback would we see? The one that led Arizona State to the college football playoff in tandem with Cam Scadaboo in 2024? Or would it be the guy who basically quit on his own team last year? The answer, neither of those guys. Here's why. Sam Levitt, in limited action at Michigan State his freshman year, 67 total yards on the ground. This is the quarterback, mind you. In that college football playoff campaign in Tempe back in 2024, a total on 110 carries of 443 yards on the ground. Last year, limited action, 306 rushing yards. This past Saturday, a third of that, 113 rushing yards on 12 carries for the quarterback for the LSU Tigers. This is not the same cat that we saw at Arizona State. He has evolved. And I know he's got a crazy routine that keeps him healthy, and we could certainly go down the rabbit hole of whether or not he believes the cryotherapy and the blue light glasses and not touching his phone after 8 o'clock at night, like whether or not that's working. It looked like it works on Saturday. Again, if only in a one game sample size. He was the X factor indeed, but in a way that I don't think anyone in the country saw coming, especially after the first few drives.
1: For one game, it worked for LSU, and it did not work for Clemson. We will flip it and take a look at that side of the coin. Dabo Sweeney, is the seat getting hot or not? It is unsportsmanlike. 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

0: you want to throw into that conversation. Like, they didn't look all that good. And a couple of them losing some bad games, including Oklahoma State at Tulsa. So, it was a reminder that even in a little bit of a down week one, all of the things we think we've figured out over the course of an offseason, we're probably wrong about that.
1: David Hale, laboring with us on Labor Day. Literally, you're in my neck of the woods. You're in the great state of Florida right now to cover the finale of week one in college football. Two teams that did play week zero in Florida State and SMU. Expectations for tonight's matchup at Doak Campbell.
0: Yeah, always good to be in Tallahassee. Of course, you can see the majesty of a Fairfield Inn and Suites on Appalachian Boulevard here. This is a must win for Florida State because, of course, you got Alabama hanging out on the horizon. You're coming off of two seasons in which Florida State fans are not happy with where they are. And then the opener in week zero against New Mexico State, they looked not great. I mean, they won handily in the end, but it was a kind of a slog to get there. So there is just not a lot of positive energy among the Florida State fan base. You hear about practice this week and how interested Florida State's players were in all of this. I think this is a game where FSU needs to make a statement that, like, we're not going to get walked all over again this year. I don't think this can be a team that is going to consistently, go out there and do what LSU did. I'm not sure that this is a team that can get to 9 or 10 wins, but you've got to show some positive momentum within the program. And right now that hasn't happened. Beating SMU at home on Labor Day with the nation watching you, that would be a really big step in the right direction.
2: David, great stuff as always. Thanks for a little bit of time and enjoy the game tonight.
0: Yeah, right back at you guys. Thanks for having me.
2: There he is, David Hale, ESPN college football reporter. So a lot of good college football stuff going on. We have more college football to discuss in Sports and Like, but Tua Tagovailoa, he is once again a starting QB. He will start for the Falcons, at least in week number one. The question, was it the right decision? We have that answer and more when we come back on Sportsmanlike. She's me, O'Brien. I'm Keith Irizarry.
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1: Close, though. So Penix will still get a chance to earn that spot. And that is why I already brought it up when this news broke about an hour ago here on Unsportsmanlike on ESPN Radio and ESPNU, Keith. But the off-ramp, there are many moments when you look at the Atlanta Falcons schedule where you can say, okay, I see that that's the pivot point. That's where if things are not going right with Tua Tagovailoa, that is where they pivot to Michael Penix Jr. Already, Dave Hellman of the Athletic Football Show already tweeted it out and circled Week 4, Monday night at the New Orleans Saints. an NFC South showdown, a Saints team that many people have questions about, especially in lieu of Jordan Tyson's now 2-month extended injury that will keep the number 8 overall pick out of football for the next 2 months. Where does that leave the Saints' ceiling? Many people have high hopes for them. They've largely been the second odds-on favorite to win the South for whatever the reason, whether you believe in Kellen Moore, whether you believe in Tyler Shuck. One way or another, if you're the Atlanta Falcons, if you are at a point by week 4, by the final whistle of that matchup with the Saints, and you are not at minimum 2-2, you got the Ravens, the Bears, the Niners, the Bucks, the Bengals, and the Chiefs the next 6 weeks. You got to have some sort of stable ground to stand on before you run through that gauntlet of your schedule.
0: Look through stats from last year with Tua and Penix, and obviously different environments, and Penix got hurt in week 11, so he was done after that. So Michael Penix Jr., 60% completion rate, not great. 9 starts, 1,900 yards, not great. 9 touchdowns in the 9 starts, fine, not great. 3 interceptions, we like that. On the Tua side of things, 67.7 completion rate, that's all right. Passing yardage was not stellar, 2,600, almost 2,700, 20 touchdowns, 15 interceptions. Putting that all together, here's my problem. I think they're both average QBs.
1: Yes.
0: Now, the book isn't written on Penix yet, right? So we still don't know. Is there a chance that Penix can be a bona fide starting QB in the NFL? A lot of that is going to be very reliant on his health. I think we know what Tua is. Really nice guy.
1: Well, really nice guy, but let's go to your completion percentage stat. So he was 8th in the league, according to Sumer Sports, in that department last year. He also was 32nd among eligible quarterbacks in terms of average depth of target. And so when you're dinking and dunking your way and the longest completion you have to make in a single game is a 7-yard out route, not saying that that's an easy throw to make, but it's comparatively to Michael Penix Jr., who was 9th in ADOT average depth of target last year. And so that explains that completion percentage number. It gives some context. Michael Penix Jr. is not afraid to push it down the field, especially with the treasure trove of pass catchers that the Atlanta Falcons roster
0: London
1: offers.
0: Pitts? Yeah, go ahead.
1: You're going to tell me that Drake London and Kyle Pitts are going to be okay with little 4-yard underneath passes and matriculating up and down a football field? There's a reason that play callers aspire to have explosive plays. It is very difficult to sustain 12, 13, 14 play drives, drive over drive, game over game, without a miscue popping up somewhere. Part of why the Miami Dolphins had so much success with this short passing attack was because of the yards after catch. That Tyreek Hill, Devon Achane, the list goes on, Jaylen Waddle, because of the natural athleticism. And that's not to say that the elite playmaking ability on this Atlanta Falcons roster also doesn't exist. But the reality is that Drake London, Kyle Pitts, are not necessarily the type of players where you throw him a screen pass and just say go. Drake London wants you to push the ball down the field. He wants to stretch the field.
0: And that's never been the two away.
1: No. And that's where I am so interested. When Kevin Stefanski and Ian Cunningham made the decision to sign Tua Tagovailoa, was it because he, like Michael Penix Jr., is a left-handed quarterback, and so either he's a backup, he's a stopgap, he's an insurance policy, whatever you want to call it, or do they actually see him fitting into Stefanski and this Atlanta ecosystem? I just don't see the match.
0: Well, it could be an ego thing, right? Stefanski could say, I am really good with quarterbacks. And
1: I got the most out of Baker and the most out of Joe Flacco, so, two very different ends of the spectrum.
0: Let me show you that I can do that now with Tua, just in case. And I do think there is something, and I know it's so weird, there's something about the left-handed thing, right? Like, it's just easier. I have two lefties, so everything is kind of designed the same way. They're not the same QB, but they both throw with the same hand. The average depth of target thing is going to become annoying for Drake London. Now, I'll push back a little bit. I think that Kyle Pitts is okay with it. Like, him, I think, is actually... because I think that you can get the ball into his hands.
1: Right, and just tell him to go make plays.
0: Yeah, and a lot of times it's a linebacker on him, so he might be as fast or maybe a little bit faster than that linebacker, or he's going to be stronger than that free safety that's coming up on him or whatever. So I think it could actually work for Pitts, for your fantasy football people out there. Like,
1: Volume over the explosive play.
0: This could be one of the better season Pitts has ever had with Tua, like, on the field, if Tua is his QB. Drake London would scare me a little bit.
1: Yeah. I'm old enough to have covered Kyle Pitts' historic senior year at the University of Florida. He was not dinking and dunking with Kyle Trask.
0: No, I know. Yes.
1: He is a tight end where, yes, he can play that screen game underneath safety valve role. But ultimately, two things on the Kyle Pitts front. Number one, he can stretch the field like a wide receiver.
0: So 100%.
1: You should probably tap into that superpower, Kevin Stefanski. And number two, and I've heard this from multiple folks around the NFL, kind of like, and this is a wild analogy, and maybe it's a little in the weeds, but for you NFL fans out here, much like Devin Lloyd had an all-pro season in Jacksonville last year, and the hope is that Ejero Evero and the Carolina Panthers are able to carry that over into 2026, Devin had success because he was told, this is what you're doing. You don't have options. Like, on second down, you're dropping into coverage. On third down, you're going after the quarterback. Okay, what they converted. Okay, first down, you're filling the A gap. It was one assignment, wasn't multiple things. I've been told that when it comes to Kyle Pitts, much of the success that he had with Dan Mullen and Kyle Trask at Florida was because he had one job. He was told, you're doing this. And so I think as they tool this Atlanta offense, as Kevin Stefanski tries to create it in his own image, I think it's going to be important for Kyle Pitts, especially in a contract year, to be told, hey, either you're the safety valve or you're stretching the field. Don't give him multiple options at the line of scrimmage. It's going to put his head in a beehive, as Quincy Williams once said.
0: Love it. Nice. All right. So just really quickly, I want to sneak it in the panic button, college football. Obviously, Clemson would be on that list for me. I told you that Michigan is a little bit on that list. I know you had some players, you had some teams. I want to sneak in a few before we go to break.
1: Yeah, certainly Oregon. I mentioned it. It goes beyond the fact that I think Boise State is now the front runner for the group of six spot in the college football playoff. It's the idea of Dan Lanning's team, which, yes, has lots of new pieces, but the same quarterback under center who did enjoy a career day. And I've been on the record. I've said I need to see it to believe it with Dante Moore. I just don't know if he has that oomph, that it factor just yet in terms of clutch ability down the stretch. 10 penalties compared to 3. For Spencer Danielson's Broncos team. And that's a coaching stat to me. That is inherently a coaching staff. I know they have a new offense coordinator. They have a new defensive coordinator. That was always kind of the canary in the coal mine when it came to the University of Oregon. So it's something to monitor moving forward, of course, throughout the course of the Big Ten schedule. And then one game we haven't gotten to yet, Keith, that I don't know if it's so much the panic button as much as it is like, if you have not invested in a secure enough safety belt when watching DJ Lagway and the Baylor Bears play, you probably should, because it is the ultimate roller coaster. I witnessed it watching him at the University of Florida the last two seasons. You saw it as a microcosm on the first two drives of this game against Auburn, in which he had turnovers on the first two drives. And then the fourth quarter, he looks like a superstar All-American. And it's really hard to balance that with Dave Aranda being on the hot seat, the head coach of Baylor, of course. There are many who believe that part of why Baylor went to the Big 12 title game early in his tenure was because those were not his players. Those were Matt Rhule's players. And now you enter a conversation where he is on the hot seat going into the season. And he's also got a quarterback who is the ultimate Jekyll or Hyde.
0: Should be an interesting college football season. All right, we got one more segment with you. The most unsportsmanlike moment of the day. It might be more than one moment. Got a lot.
1: You're
0: still
1: really
0: to
1: excited
0: do.
1: For what we got on the other side.
0: I'm
1: back to baseball. That's the good news.
0: I know at least one thing we're doing in the next segment. I sent it over, and yes, I am very excited about it. She's Mia O'Brien. I'm Keith Irizarry. Back at it.
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22: Here is our weather in Middle Tennessee. Tonight will be partly cloudy with a low near 71. Winds will shift from northeast to south-southeast. Tuesday turns sunny with a high near 93, though it may feel as warm as 98. Tuesday night stays mostly clear with a low around 72. Wednesday brings more sunshine and a high near 95. 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
7: I'm Fox 17 meteorologist Greg Bobis. Our forecast taking us into the upper 90s. We'll feel even hotter, though. Heat advisory in effect until 8 p.m. on your Saturday. This afternoon, we'll feel as hot as 110 degrees right in the middle of the day. There's a smallest chance there could be a brief pop-up shower.
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8: Okay. One texter, Jason, says Daniel Tosh should play Lane Kiffin in the Lifetime movie. One texter says Adam Sandler should play Lane Kiffin. Caleb says a blonde Daniel Tosh would be all time. One texter says Will Ferrell. Wes in Clarksville says Billy Bob Thornton. Another texter just said Owen Wilson.
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15: I'm Fox 17 meteorologist Greg Bobis. Our forecast taking us into the upper 90s. We'll feel even hotter, though. Heat advisory in effect until 8 p.m. on your Saturday. This afternoon, we'll feel as hot as 110 degrees right in the middle of the day. There's a smallest chance there could be a brief pop-up shower.
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5: I'm Connor Newt. War wages on in the SEC between the LSU and the conference itself. As yesterday in Baton Rouge, Louisiana, a judge ruled that former NFLers Daquan Wright and Xavier Harris are cleared to return to college football after brief stints in the NFL. Wright and Harris are both former Ole Miss players and intend to join their former coach Lane Kiffin during his debut season at LSU. They are not the only ones ruled eligible, however. 42 other athletes from various sports, including former Notre Dame pass rusher Junior Tuli Halamaka, who also plans to play for LSU, are eligible after suing the NCAA in Louisiana to play a fifth and final season of college sports. News coming out today in regards to the situation, as Clemson has sent a notice to LSU saying that there may be a possible breach in the two teams' contract to play each other in football. Clemson still intends to play the game Saturday against LSU and is not seeking financial damages. However, playing of professional players for LSU against Clemson could breach the head-to-head contract for years to come. On the field, however, last night saw UMass upsetting Rutgers for their first win over a Power 4 team in the school's history, taking them down 37-21. Not only is it UMass's first Power 4 win, it is their first win as a team in well over 600 days. Rutgers paid UMass $1.5 million for a non-conference battle. And tonight, here on 102.5 The Game, join me and Nick Frazier for an hour of the six, then we send you over to our Metro Nashville Public Schools Game of the Week between Stratford and Lawson. Jake Lyman and Coach Bubba Spears have the call, and afterwards, myself and Big Joe Dubin have you covered with the Game Blitz Scoreboard Show, brought to you by Southeast Financial Credit Union. All of that and much more beginning at 6 p.m. right here on 102.5 The Game. 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
1: Here is our weather in Middle Tennessee. Tonight will be partly cloudy with a low around 71. Winds will shift from the northeast to the south-southeast. Tuesday is sunny with a high near 93, though it may feel like 98. The night stays mostly clear, low near 72. Wednesday remains sunny, high near 95. 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
6: I'm Connor Newt. War wages on in the SEC between LSU and the conference itself. As yesterday in Baton Rouge, Louisiana, a judge ruled that former NFLers Daquan Wright and Xavier Harris are cleared to return to college football after brief stints in the NFL. Wright and Harris are both former Ole Miss players and intend to join their former coach Lane Kiffin during his debut season at LSU. They are not the only ones ruled eligible, however. 42 other athletes from various sports, including former Notre Dame pass rusher Junior Tuli Halamaka, who also plans to play for LSU, are eligible after suing the NCAA in Louisiana to play a fifth and final season of college sports. News coming out today in regards to the situation, as Clemson has sent a notice to LSU saying that there may be a possible breach in the two teams' contract to play each other in football. Clemson still intends to play the game Saturday against LSU and is not seeking financial damages. However, playing of professional players for LSU against Clemson could breach the head-to-head contract for years to come. On the field, however, last night saw UMass upsetting Rutgers for their first win over a Power 4 team in the school's history, taking them down 37-21. Not only is it UMass's first Power 4 win, it is their first win as a team in well over 600 days. Rutgers paid UMass $1.5 million for a non-conference battle. And tonight, here on 102.5 The Game, join me and Nick Frazier for an hour of the six. Then we send you over to our Metro Nashville Public Schools Game of the Week between Stratford and Lawson. Jake Lyman and Coach Bubba Spears have the call, and afterwards, myself and Big Joe Dubin have you covered with the Game Blitz Scoreboard Show, brought to you by Southeast Financial Credit Union. All of that and much more beginning at 6 p.m. right here on 102.5 The Game. 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
11: The Padres for the final NL wild card spot, taking on the Royals, scoreless bottom four. The Cubs and the Brewers scoreless in the top of the fourth inning as well. Guardians and O's opening an important series, both chasing the last AL wild card spot. Baltimore up 4-0, top of the fourth. Kobe Mayo with a home run. Dylan Beavers, RBI double. NFL, the Falcons naming Tua Tagovailoa their starting quarterback for Sunday against the Steelers.

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1: When people have two first names as their names, they tend to be shady suspects. By the way, Randy Scott has two first names. ESPN's Randy Scott. Joe Buck.
2: Great.
1: Stuart Scott. How about Dan Patrick? Michael Jordan. That's a pretty good one. Tom Brady. Muhammad Ali. LeBron James.
2: Like, is that seven of the top, six of the top 10 athletes of all time?
1: I'm going to take it back. I'm sorry. Okay. Two first names is the way to go, especially if one of them's Cookie.
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3: You know, I don't know that anybody in college football loves the store more than Lane Kiffin. On the field, off the field, in the courtroom, you name it. I'm Will Kunkel alongside Jonathan Zaslow today on Labor Day, filling in for Matt Myron on ESPN Radio, the ESPN app, SiriusXM, Channel 80. Can also listen along on TuneIn, presented by Progressive Insurance. And Zaz, man, you were there for the whole thing. That storm now, I think it's in Clemson somewhere, but you seem to survive it. But that must have been just a scene on hand to wait 2 hours for that game to kick off on Saturday night.
4: We're doing college football campus tour, all right? Week one, third season that Amber Wilson and I are doing college football campus tour here on ESPN Radio. The show this first week descends upon Baton Rouge, which is the center of the college football universe to start this season. And we're doing the show. We're like midway through the show, all right? We're very close to the stadium. We got all the tailgating going on right next to us. We got a great big stage. We have a whole nice new fancy setup. I'm not in the old girl anymore. That's okay. Sometimes you got to get a new girl. And we have a great stage setup. We're doing the show. Everything's great. And then, listen to this, Will. In the middle of the show, all right, Amber Wilson decides to start talking about the weather. She decides to start talking about how, you know, you got the overcast here. So we got a nice cool breeze. That's nice. You got the overcast here. Hopefully we don't start getting some lightning. All right. What a jinx this girl is, because we go to our break and 30 seconds after we go to break, We got people coming over that are rushing us off the stage, all right? Leave everything, all right? It's about to get nuts here. We got to move the precious merchandise, that's me, inside into the green room, all right, where, you know, our trailer, we got a really fancy green room. They rush us in there, and we do the rest of the show, like the final hour plus of college football campus tour. Very, very fancy. On a couch! Inside the green room. We moved all the equipment in there. Big time thumbs up to our crew there. We didn't even miss a beat, but we were doing the final half of the show on a couch. I was laid out. I was spread out. It was wonderful. It was very, very comfortable. But we were inside for the final part of the show because of all the lightning going on.
3: I mean, is there a better way to start Lane Kiffin's tenure at LSU than under a complete cloud of storm and chaos and just a complete mess?
4: So I would have thought that it would have hindered the atmosphere a bit, but no, the crowd was obviously insane, and you're probably going to say to me next, like, Zaslow, what did you do? What did you guys do, you know, to pass the time during the lightning delay? Because there was a 2 hour delay. Well, let me tell you something, Will. I don't do 2 hour lightning delays. I don't do lightning delay. We got our stuff. We went over to a nearby bar. We didn't even go into Tiger State. We didn't even go to the game. I don't do two-hour lightning delays. We went to the bar. We watched that game, a bunch of other college football. Obviously, the drinks were flowing. That was our night. Didn't even go in. I don't do lightning delays.
3: I feel like this is a humble brag. I'm done hearing about how much fun you had at the bar during the lightning delay while I got to fill time on my own before that game started. So let's
4: Oh, were you tasked at getting on the air and stalling until everything got going?
3: No, I'm at home trying to figure out what to watch because I've been waiting all day to watch this thing. I put down the one-year-old, then all of a sudden the game finally comes on. We got the interception. All right, we're going to see ourselves a good football game.
4: No, I was on drink number three by then.
3: Oh my gosh. And then 3-0 turned, like, my wife fell asleep, woke up, like, oh my gosh, what happened? So let's get into this game here on Matt and Myron with John and Will today.
0: What are we thinking about?
5: We're trying to think, but nothing happens. Nothing happens.
0: Time to find out. This is Off the Top.
6: Flash off the top rope
0: with Matt and Myron.
6: So, Zaz, you went through how your night was a complete and utter success. I think LSU would say the same. Does this say more about Lane Kiffin and his ability to be a great coach and pay multi-millions of dollars towards these kids? Or is this more about Dabo Swinney and what they are just not doing at Clemson at this point?
4: Yeah, I thought it was more about Clemson. You know, and the LSU fan may look and say, Zazzle, what are you talking about? Like, it was an unbelievable performance. All the pressure, all the hype was surrounding, you know, LSU and Lane Kiffin. They came out and they, you know, went 51-10. How's it not about LSU? Because LSU's not LSU shouldn't be 41 points better than any Power 4 team that they're playing. And the same way, Clemson has, you know, a multi-time national championship program has no business stepping onto the field and looking like they don't belong. And on Saturday night, they looked like they don't belong. And it's not as if it's this juggernaut LSU program that's coming off of a national championship here. They're coming off of a 7-win season, which was extremely disappointing, and their coach got fired. And then the very next time they're on the field, you don't even belong on the same playing field as LSU. To me, this was a lot more about Dabo Swinney and Clemson.
6: Well, that's what's so stunning to me. This was not a pay-to-play game where Clemson gets paid $1 million, go get your butt whipped, you know, bring it back home and help the rest of the programs in the athletic department. This is a multi-national championship winning team, multi-national winning head coach in Dabo Swinney, and you get one third down on the road in a game you're supposed to at least compete. And I think it shows the gap between the haves and the have-nots. And I don't know if it says more about Dabo and his inability or lack of desire to adapt, but you have to adapt. You have to grow with the game or else you're going to be pushed out. And I've been asking this question for years, and we'll probably get into it a little bit later. Is Dabo untouchable? Like, is this a dude that is untouchable, or is now that conversation changing? And I don't know how you see it, but Dabo has to look at himself in the mirror and play a little bit Michael Jackson and be like, bro, this is on you. This is on nobody else, but this is on you and the way you're running this program, because it's no longer a successful program. He's had good teams, but the program itself has fallen off, and nobody can deny what they saw Saturday night.
4: Yeah, and look, you know, we can bag on Clemson, and I think they certainly deserve it here, but, man, LSU, you know, because, what was it, the second pass of the game is, you know, bounces off the receiver's hands, and you got an interception, which, of course, leads to 3 points from Clemson, but, you know, it's like, once you have that interception, it's like, ooh, okay, you know, there's, you know, maybe we're in for something interesting here tonight. And that was really the last time that the Clemson fan was able to feel good about anything. And as poor as Clemson looked, LSU looked fantastic. And I know we could talk about LSU and Sam Levitt's debut with the Tigers and how great he looked. But the fact of the matter is, you know, when you think of LSU football, those championship LSU football teams, especially, you know, if you're talking about a championship caliber SEC team, you talk about defense. And LSU's defense was phenomenal. Like you mentioned, there, the lack of first downs, the lack of third down conversions here. LSU certainly deserves a ton of credit. I just feel like this was a bit of I think it's more surprising that Clemson was so horrible than LSU looks so good, if that makes sense.
6: Yeah, well, I think we all expected, okay, LSU $50 million, Lane Kiffin, great head coach. They're going to have good players. They're not going to be nearly as bad as they were last year when they lost to Houston in the bowl game. And I think we were like, all right, Clemson, is this the year that Dabo went to the transfer portal? He's going to pay the players. They're going to be better. Like, this is not Texas State. This is not North Texas, with all due respect to those Texan schools. This is not some chummy school. This is a school that is still paying $20 million to their roster, 25, 30, whatever it might be. But shout out to Lane Kiffin and his guys, because they had every excuse in the book to come out and be distracted. But after the game, Lane talked about how proud he was of his team to focus on the task at hand Saturday night.
7: I don't know, and I don't mean to say it arrogantly because we played well again, but we had drama last year, and halfway through the year we were going to take all these jobs and all this stuff, and you know, there's no way your team can be focused unless you announce, and we went undefeated through that. I think it's overrated, and I'm not saying I do a great job of controlling it. I think it's overrated. Those kids, they play, they prepare, you know, and it's a lot of stuff we talk about as coach and the media every day, and they don't have to do that as much. So they had a really, really good camp, really good spring, summer, all those things. And so 1 week of some stories about, you know, maybe you're going to have these two other players or whatever it is. That, I was trying to say it during the week. I don't think that that does anything in, over there. And I'm glad we played well, because in the story would have been, the whole story.
4: You know, distractions is always, you know, a narrative when there's a big story, big drama surrounding any team, college sports, pro sports. But I really do buy into what Lane Kiffin is talking about there, that the distraction stuff is very overrated. I'll never understand, you know, you got, in this case with LSU, and you got the possibility of players who were in pro camps who could be returning to the team. And, you know, it's a huge distraction. Are you telling me that when they're out on the field here and the crowd is roaring at Tiger Stadium and it's a big third down, that one of those, you know, pass rushers are thinking something, man, oh my God, you know, is that kid going to be on our team next week? You know, they're talking a lot about that, you know, the pro players. No, I don't think that their mind is taken away from the task at hand because of the drama that's surrounding the team. I do think the distraction narrative, the distraction talk, I do think it's a little bit overstated. And I do believe what Lane Kiffin is talking about there.
6: Especially in college, where you can protect those kids from the media much more than you can in the NFL.
4: Yeah.
6: They don't dictate their schedule. You can say, no, he's a freshman, he's not talking. Nope, he's a transfer, he's not talking. And you can protect them. You can insulate them in that program through their workouts and then through practice. Like, they're not on the practice field. Like, I wonder what Lane's doing tonight. Like, it's 100% exactly to your point. However, there now are distractions in Clemson. There are now serious conversations swirling around Dabo Swinney. Is Dabo able to survive the media storm that will likely ensue nationally this week?
7: I'm just really glad they played the way they did, so that wouldn't have been the story.
0: Camp to camp, team to team.
8: You can see that all the work that Drake May and A.J. 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
14: I'm just thinking about my mental and my chicken. 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
24: Here is our weather in Middle Tennessee. Tonight will be partly cloudy with a low around 71 and a northeast wind shifting to south-southeast. Tuesday turns sunny with a high near 93, though it may feel as warm as 98. Overnight lows stay near 72. Wednesday remains sunny with a high near 95. 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
11: Vision, like all of it, and I think it's the one that might break the camel's back, proverbially, but also maybe get his attention as well. Do you think there's any chance this gets Dabo's attention as well?
30: Well, let's not forget, because 2 years ago, the opening game of the season 2 years ago against Georgia, 34-3 Bulldogs, all right? Like, Clemson was thoroughly embarrassed the first game that year, and I think they still ended up going to the ACC championship game that year. But nonetheless, they were embarrassed in week number one, and 2 weeks later, 2 years later, excuse me, we're having this same conversation. So it doesn't feel like he's really willing to adapt to the times.
11: And I wonder if the fans are going to feel the same way. You guys get involved, 888-SAY-ESPN, 888-729-3776. Let's go to Jim in South Carolina, who wants to talk about Dabo. Dabo, how you guys feeling about Dabo out there, Jim?
31: Hey guys, how you doing today? Boy, this has been the topic of the world, isn't it? Laszlo, I love you, by the way. I watch you all the time on the Levitard show.
30: Thanks, so. Jim.
31: Yeah, this is a big one, I think. It's not even about a game. I mean, let's be honest. It was a bloodletting the other night, not a beatdown. It was a bloodletting. But it's a philosophy difference. It's not even the game. It's the philosophy. Dabo wants to recruit, develop, educate, graduate, make men out of young men, all that kind of stuff that's traditional way, you know. And then Lane comes in, and he's wanting to get guys from all over the country, whatever team you played on last year, play for me this year, and I'll get pros if I can, and I'll get whoever, you know, whoever I can to make this thing win. And there isn't a sense of loyalty or discipline or college or any of that kind of stuff. And
30: I think we lost Jim there.
11: Yeah, Jim. Yeah, he may have gone way as of Dabo. And I admire what Dabo wants to do. Like you said, Zaz, I think a lot of college football fans would like it to go back to that.
30: Yeah.
11: But that's just not where we are. Like, that's not reality. At some point, you have to say, well, this is what it is. I've had conversations with Kelvin Sampson here at UH, and I asked him, you went through some stuff at Indiana. Is it hard to adapt with the new rules? He says, no. I know what the rules are. The rules are what they are, and I got to learn, and I got to adapt in order to keep doing what I want to do at the University of Houston to make them a viable basketball program. Now let's turn our attention to the NFL, because the Falcons have finally named a starting quarterback. This is Matt and Myron with Will Kunkel and Jonathan Zaslow on ESPN Radio.
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34: I'm Connor Newt. War wages on in the SEC between LSU and the conference itself. As yesterday in Baton Rouge, Louisiana, a judge ruled that former NFLers Daquan Wright and Xavier Harris are cleared to return to college football after brief stints in the NFL. Wright and Harris are both former Ole Miss players and intend to join their former coach Lane Kiffin during his debut season at LSU. They are not the only ones ruled eligible, however. 42 other athletes from various sports, including former Notre Dame pass rusher Junior Tuli Halamaka, who also plans to play for LSU, are eligible after suing the NCAA in Louisiana to play a fifth and final season of college sports. News coming out today in regards to the situation, as Clemson has sent a notice to LSU saying that there may be a possible breach in the two teams' contract to play each other in football. Clemson still intends to play the game Saturday against LSU and is not seeking financial damages. However, playing of professional players for LSU against Clemson could breach the head-to-head contract for years to come. On the field, however, last night saw UMass upsetting Rutgers for their first win over a Power 4 team in the school's history, taking them down 37-21. Not only is it UMass's first Power 4 win, it is their first win as a team in well over 600 days. Rutgers paid UMass $1.5 million for a non-conference battle. And tonight, here on 102.5 The Game, join me and Nick Frazier for an hour of the six. Then we send you over to our Metro Nashville Public Schools Game of the Week between Stratford and Lawson. Jake Lyman and Coach...
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4: I'm Fox 17 meteorologist Greg Bobis. Our forecast taking us into the upper 90s. We'll feel even hotter, though. Heat advisory in effect until 8 p.m. on your Saturday. This afternoon, we'll feel as hot as 110 degrees right in the middle of the day. There's a smallest chance there could be a brief pop-up shower.
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6: It's time for Nashville Sounds Baseball from Durham Bulls Athletic Park in Durham, North Carolina. It's an International League matchup and a Labor Day affair between the Nashville Sounds, the AAA affiliate of the Milwaukee Brewers, and the Durham Bulls, the top affiliate of the Tampa Bay Rays. Good afternoon, everybody. It's Jeff Hamm here with you once again. Welcome into Sounds Baseball. And today the Sounds start their final road trip of 2026. They meet the Bulls. They've not seen Durham since June. Sounds are 7-5 against the Bulls this year and a chance to win the season series against a team that always gives them a fight. And these two teams remain just outside the top tier of the league standings with 12 games remaining. They're actually tied with each other at 33-29 in the second half, 3.5 games out of the top spot, occupied by both Scranton, Wilkes-Barre, and Rochester, which is the only other matchup in this league today. Teams are allowed to play on holidays that fall on a Monday, like Memorial Day or like Labor Day. Durham and Rochester electing to do that today. So the Bulls and Sounds will start this six-game series today. They'll have the day off tomorrow and then continue the series on Wednesday night. So the Sounds and Bulls both 3.5 games back with only 12 to play and 7 teams in front of them. So the math is not helpful for the Sounds, but they are mathematically still alive for that top spot in the league standings with 12 to go. And they're in that position because they won 5 out of 6 last week against Louisville, including yesterday afternoon in Nashville. The Sounds pulled out a 4-2 win. They got the offense going right away yesterday. Brock Wilkin came up in the first. Wilkin waits, and the 0-1 to Brock is lifted high and deep left field. Johnson back on the track, looking up, gone! Brock Wilkin makes it 1-0 Sounds right away. Wilkin had 3 of the Sounds' 11 hits. They got RBI singles later from newcomers Jonathan Ornelas and Daniel Giarte. Blake Holub nailed it down in the ninth inning, had the tying run at the plate when he struck out Francisco Urbaez. Garrett Stallings got the relief win, and the Sounds got strong starting pitching from Colton Gordon, who gave up just two runs over five innings. So the Sounds coming off five wins out of six against Louisville, whereas Durham was in Memphis last week, and they lost the final four games of that series. So they have fallen back and tied with the Sounds, 3.5 games out of this top spot. So the pitching matchup tonight features two guys who've seen their opposition already a few times this year. A fresh look at the pitching matchup is brought to you by Twice Daily. 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Thomas Pannone goes for the Sounds today. 4-3 with a 4.67 ERA, makes his 22nd appearance and 20th start. The veteran lefty seeing the Bulls for the fourth time, most recently back in Nashville in mid-June. He gave up three runs over five innings, walking only one and striking out seven. And this Bulls lineup has had some changes since then. So there are only a few guys in there today for Durham that Pannone saw back in that June outing. For the Bulls, it's the Chattanooga native Logan Workman on the hill for the Durham Bulls tonight. 30th outing, 15th start. He recently has gone back into their rotation. He's 3-7 with an ERA around 6. And the Sounds have done some damage against him, including twice back in June. Shorter outings for Workman out of their bullpen back at that time. And he gave up two runs in three innings in this ballpark against the Sounds back in May. So it's Pannone and Workman. We've got temps in the mid-80s. That's a welcome number from what the Sounds dealt with back at home last week. Partly cloudy skies, beautiful Labor Day here in the Tar Heel State to start this six-game series. The Sounds have Freddie Zamora back off the active roster. Brandon Sproat was called up by the Brewers. Grant Anderson is on their injured list, so Sproat is gone, and that spot has now been taken by infielder Freddie Zamora, which gives the Sounds a five-man bench here in Durham today. This is Sounds on Deck, brought to you by Pepsi. This season, make Pepsi your go-to game day drink. It's the only drink for the hometown team. Proud sponsor of the Sounds, Pepsi. That's what I like. Sounds have some new infielders on this team. When we come back, we'll talk about them with Brewers infield coordinator and former Major League infielder Andrew Romine. That's next on 94.9 The Fan and the Sounds Radio Network.
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6: Sounds on Deck, presented by Pepsi, continues from Durham Bulls Athletic Park here in Durham, North Carolina. Jeff Hem back with you, and the Sounds and Bulls coming up with Labor Day Baseball to open up their six-game series. And during the homestand in Nashville, I got to catch up with Brewers infield coordinator and former Major League infielder Andrew Romine. Here is that conversation. Andrew, let me start, because the last time I interviewed you in this format, it was before Cooper Pratt had gone to the big leagues. He's now been up there a couple of months. We know what he can be and is defensively. How would you describe Cooper Pratt, the big leaguer, so far?
9: As advertised, I guess would be a good way to put it. I don't think anybody's surprised. I am glad that, you know, there's some success early on. That's always a big thing for when guys get called up for the first time. You want to be able to have a little bit of success, get those bugs out, get the butterflies out of your stomach, and then just go play the way that you're supposed to play and the way that everybody knows you're capable of, which is what he's doing. I think that he's fitting in well. I hear a lot of conversations about, you know, his personality and what a great person he is. So I think it's going to be a great addition for the Brewers.
10: We are taping this the day after basically everybody on the Sounds infield last night made a wow play. We talk about the wow plays and the routine plays. How would you describe this Sounds infield defense the way it's currently built?
9: Right now, these guys are solid, man. This is and it's not a knock to say that they can't do spectacular plays. In the infield, when I hear people say that, oh, he's a solid infielder, that's a compliment. That's a good thing, because the alternative is, ah, we can't trust this guy. But we can trust every one of our guys that we have here. We know that they're going to go out there and they're going to play their hardest every day, and we know what they're capable of doing defensively. So all we can ask is you do what you're expected to do, and if the extra comes, if those spectacular plays, as you call them, come, then great. Mm-hmm. But we want to know that our guys are going to go out, they're going to field the routine plays. Some of those 50-50 balls are going to be made on top of it, and that's where it really guys they start to excel.
10: We know about and have known about Blake Burke from an offensive perspective. What is he also on defense?
9: On defense, aside from a great first baseman, the guy's a leader. No matter what level that he's played at so far, he's been a leader in the clubhouse, in his work ethic, the way that he goes about business. And it's not a scream and yell verbal leader. It's a lead by example and show how things are done.
10: How would you describe Jonathan Ornelas? Because he was with the Brewers a little bit. He just got to this Sounds team. He's been around a little bit, but he's still young and he can play all over.
9: Yes, mature. Definitely mature. It's nice to see guys that come from somewhere else and fit in really well. He seems to be fitting in great. This is actually the first week that I've got to sit down and talk with him. So great conversation so far. His work ethic has been phenomenal, and I think that he'll be somebody that the guys can look up to and talk to. You know, a lot of these guys here have not made it to the big leagues yet, and he will have these conversations with them about what to expect and how to go about business.
10: It's hard to replace Cooper Pratt at AAA when he goes to the big leagues. He's essentially been replaced by Eduardo Garcia, who seems like a legit defensive shortstop. How would you describe him?
9: Yeah, we've replaced an elite defender with an elite defender. I don't think that anybody else is surprised at what he's capable of doing on this side of the ball. So what he's doing right now, it kind of sounds a little weird, but I expected it. I expected to see him do what he's doing. He will make the routine play, and he'll also go out here and make some spinning jump throws in the hole that other people aren't even capable of getting to.
10: Two guys who've been here all year that are never shy to put in the work. I'm curious how you describe their progress. First of all, Brock Wilken.
9: Yeah, so Brock obviously has switched over to first base for a lot of the first half. Brand new to him, never done it before. So for a guy to try and learn a position at a AAA level is very hard. This is basically big league competition, and seeing balls off the bat at 110 is not fun, especially when you're on the other side of the diamond, you've never done it. So Brock's been going about his work every single day, same attitude, whether he was struggling really hard in the beginning of the season or hitting well. It speaks a lot to him to say he's going to come out and play defense hard no matter whether he's hitting or not.
10: Mm-hmm. And the other one is Ethan Murray, who again can play a little bit of everywhere.
9: Yeah, I wish I had a little bit of him when I was younger, and his demeanor and the way he carries himself professionally, because I was a bit of a hothead at times, and I have yet to see Murray even lose his cool once. So that's something that I think people overlook, the ability to move on, the ability to be in the now and not think about something in the past. So he does it phenomenally. I think he's a great leader, and he's been here 2 years now, and to be able to bounce from one position to the next, very hard to do.
10: Final question, as a guy who had 11 years in the big leagues, who's the best defensive infielder you ever played alongside, and why?
9: Oh, man.
10: Because you rattled off some names earlier this year. You were around some guys who could throw some leather.
9: Yeah, so my first introduction into pro ball into the big leagues was Eric Ibar at short. So a great person to be watching and learning from. Multiple time all-star, so a lot of things to learn from him. Meiser Asturias was actually the utility guy when I was coming up, so that was kind of a role that I got thrown into early on in my career, being stuck behind a multi-year all-star in Ibar. So I kind of followed Meiser around, and to watch how he did his job, I have yet to see somebody as professional as him. So that was really big for me to be able to follow. In the later years, you know, I got to play next to Jose Iglesias, which I don't think anybody needs to talk how good he is. And then Ian Kinsler was a very close friend of mine when we were playing. So to be able to be around guys who are just multi-year all-stars and they're getting gold gloves. And yeah. I think the big part was watching how they work every day. And I think people misconstrue when you get to the big leagues, you stop working hard and you just go play a game, and that's not true. If anything, they worked harder and more precise. It was less reps, but more intent.
10: Great stuff. Appreciate you as always, man. Good to see you.
9: Thanks for having me.
10: All right, Brewers infield instructor Andrew Romine. This has been Sounds on Deck, presented by Pepsi. Stay tuned. The lineups at First Pitch are coming up next.
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6: 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Tyler Black set to lead off. He is digging in right now as the Chattanooga native Logan Workman will get the ball game underway. The right-hander rocks and fires. First pitch to Black is up high for ball one, and we are underway right on time at 4:05 Central from the Tar Heel State. Both teams come in with the same second half record, 33-29. Black batting with the sunglasses on. Lashes one foul off to the left out of play against Workman on a fastball at 93 miles an hour. Sounds are 76-61 overall. Durham has an inverted record of that, 61-76. These were two very different teams in the first half when the Sounds just missed out on the one playoff spot. And Durham was toward the bottom of the league. Workman back to Black, and the 1-1 pitch is swung on and popped up right side. Foul ground for Xavier Isaac over near the Sounds dugout has room to make the play, and that's the game's first out. So Black will lead off, and we want to make sure we mention Rick Sweet. We do it every day when we give the lineups, but today is Sweetie's birthday. The Sounds playing on Labor Day and Rick Sweet's 74th birthday, the second winningest manager in minor league history. Of course, AAA for the Milwaukee Brewers. Black leading off in left. Brock Wilkin digging in now. He bats second and plays third. First pitch by Workman to Wilkin is inside for ball one. Blake Burke at first base. Akil Baddoo bats cleanup in right. Jefferson Carroll, the designated hitter. Ramon Rodriguez catching. Batting seventh at second base, Ethan Murray. Next pitch to Wilkin is up and in. Two balls, no strikes. So Murray batting seventh at second base. Jacob Herdebee is in center, and Eduardo Garcia batting ninth at short behind left-hander Thomas Pannone. 2-0 on Wilkin. Next pitch coming. And Brock takes one on the outside corner for a strike. He didn't challenge it, but he didn't love the call. Fastball at 94 from Workman. Austin Snow is the plate umpire. Crew chief is Ben Phillips down at third, and Travis Brewer at first. Next pitch, and that one inside. A slider from a changeup from Workman, and it's 3-1. Umpires are in the light blue shirts on this Labor Day with the gray pants, black shoes, black hats. Sounds in their navy blue with Nashville on the front in red. Next pitch, and Wilkin swings and misses on a slider down and away, and it's 3 balls and 2 strikes on Wilkin. He was 6-for-20 last week against Louisville, had that home run yesterday. Durham, managed by Morgan Ensberg, AAA for the Tampa Bay Rays. They just made a lineup change before the game, so we don't know the circumstances that led to San Francisco Giant, a former Giant, Austin Slater, coming out of their lineup. Next pitch to Wilkin is lifted high and deep toward right, but playable in front of the warning track for Jack Sawinski. Makes the catch with the sunglasses on, and there are two down, and it brings up Blake Burke. But the Bulls will lead off with Nick Madrigal at short, Caden Bodine at catcher. They had Slater batting third initially, but it's Xavier Isaac batting third at first. Carson Williams at third hitting cleanup, batting fifth in right, Jack Sawinski. Jadair Arenamo at second base, hitting seventh to DH Blake Sable. Logan Davidson in left and Homer Bush Jr. in center behind Logan Workman, who misses inside with a slider to Burke. And it's one ball and no strikes. Rick Sweet gave Tyler Black, Blake Burke, and Akil Baddoo the day off yesterday, knowing that in part it was almost 100 degrees. Burke swings and misses. Plus, they'd been busy in the series, and the Sounds traveled last night to get here to Durham for this quick turnaround, not the normal Monday off day, which is normally when teams travel. Series will have the off day tomorrow and resume Wednesday. So a few guys got a breather yesterday, including Burke, and he swings and yanks one foul right side, and it's one ball and two strikes on Burke. 22nd game now for Burke with the Sounds, up from Double A. He's batting 200, two homers, and six RBIs. He's got an even 30 homers on the year with his 28 from Double A and two with the Sounds. Former Tennessee Vol waits, and he swings and fouls one off to the left out of play. Sounds in those navy blue jerseys with the red numbers on the backs. Durham wearing their familiar home whites with the logo on the front, the blue and burnt orange trim on the sleeve, and their royal blue colored caps. Burke waits from the left in the 1-2 pitch. Swung on and missed, strike three. Got it with a changeup, and the Sounds go quietly to start the game here in North Carolina. Three up, three down for Workman. It's Thomas Pannone's turn after a half. Sounds nothing. Durham coming up.
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6: Thomas Pannone makes the start for the Sounds here on Labor Day in Durham. He's going to get Nick Madrigal, Caden Bodine, and Xavier Isaac in this Bulls lineup. Some newcomers and some young prospects for the Rays that we'll see in this series, like Bodine and Isaac. Pannone, 32-year-old lefty, 6 feet tall, 205 pounds, and he goes to work on Madrigal. Lefty on righty, and the first pitch is outside for ball one on a sinker. 4-3 record for Pannone, a 4.67 ERA, 22nd appearance and 20th start for the Sounds this year. And the one game with the Brewers earlier this year as well. Now the 1-0 pitch, and Madrigal takes one that's just up a hair. Two balls and no strikes. Pannone seeing the Bulls for the fourth time. As a Sound, he's just shy of 90 innings for the year. Typically does not walk very many. Now the 1-0, and that one is swung on. A jam shot in the air out to right. Playable for Akil Baddoo. Barely has to move. Makes the catch. And there's out number one. And now we get our first look at Caden Bodine, number 3 rated Rays prospect according to MLB Pipeline and a top 100 prospect in the game. MLB Pipeline currently has Bodine number 51. This is his 9th game with Durham. And he's batting .400 with 2 homers and 7 RBIs so far. It's a first round pick waiting from the right side, switch hitter, batting right, checks and takes down low, and he did not offer. And Bodine is at his 3rd level of the Rays system this year. He originally was drafted by the Orioles last year out of Coastal Carolina. He swings and lifts one to right. Badu cutting over in the alley near the track. On the track, makes the catch. Badu had to twist and turn a little bit. The breeze is blowing in from Durham today, and I don't know if that played any role on that with Badu, but he had to readjust at the last moment to make that catch on the warning track. We know from our years coming to Durham, you don't always have to barrel the baseball to get it out or to drive it at this ballpark, especially to left field where they've got the 32-foot blue monster. And with two down, here is Xavier Isaac. Isaac, another Rays prospect that we have not seen yet this year. Also just recently up from Double-A, and he swings and fouls one away. Before the next offering, let's pause 10 seconds for station ID on 94.9 The Fan and the Sounds Radio Network.
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6: Next pitch by Pinone is fouled away to the left, and it's 0-2 on Xavier Isaac. Jeff Hem here with you at Durham Bulls Athletic Park. Christian Skelton at the controls back at 94.9 The Fan. Happy Labor Day and a holiday weekend to you. The Sounds and Bulls kicking off this 6-game series and the final road trip of the year for the Sounds. Isaac, one of their many left-handed batters. That's been a consistent theme for Durham all year, no matter who the guys have been. They've had a lot of lefties, and Pinone misses down and away. Not happy with that breaking ball that never really had a chance. And it's 1-2 on Xavier Isaac, who's batting .323 with 3 homers in his first 9 games with Durham. Lefty on lefty. And Pinone from the stretch kicks and fires. And that one curls down and in. Isaac took it, and it's 2-2. So Caden Bodine, the previous batter, he was part of the Shane Boz trade the Rays and Orioles made over the winter. Isaac, also a first-round pick, like Bodine, was a first-round pick of the Rays. That was out of high school back in 2022. 22 years old, Xavier Isaac, and he takes one in the dirt, and now it's 3-2. And we've seen this in a few outings lately from Thomas Pinone, where he gets very frustrated, not that he threw a ball, but that he threw a ball that was really not that close, what pitchers and pitching coaches would call a non-competitive pitch. And now it's gone from 0-2 to 3-2. 2 outs, nobody on. No score first inning. Pinone comes back. And that one is swung on and missed, strike 3. Went up top with a cutter and got him. So Pinone ultimately gets Isaac. And both teams go 1-2-3 here in the opening frame. 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And after 1 in the Tar Heel State, no score.
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6: Akil Badu leads off the second inning for the Sounds here in Durham. No score. Sounds and Bulls on this Labor Day. Badu, then Carroll, then Rodriguez against Logan Workman. Chattanooga native had a perfect first inning. And he comes back now and works on Badu. And the first pitch is chopped on the ground, foul past first. 0-1 on Badu. Badu had the three-run homer on Thursday, a go-ahead blast for the Sounds that led them to one of those five wins in six games last week against Louisville. Got 11 homers on the year in 54 games, and a couple of them have come in this ballpark back when the Sounds were here in June. Next pitch is a changeup down and away. Sounds are 7-5 against Durham this year. They won 4 out of 6 in this ballpark here in May. I said June. It was May. Then they hosted Durham about a month later at home. The 1-1. That's yanked out to right, and that's going to fall in for a base hit. And I don't know if Sawinski picked that up very well. He reacted kind of late to it. He might have had a chance to make that catch with a little bit better read. And Badu is the first base runner of the game. Leadoff single here in the second brings up Jefferson Carroll. The two teams split their series in Nashville back in mid-June. That was the second-to-last series before the end of the first half. Now they meet in the second-to-last series of the second half. Here's the first pitch to Carroll now. Righty on righty. And Jefferson swings and misses on a slider. But the Sounds were in the playoff race back at that point, trying to hang with Memphis, and they won the first three games of that series against Durham and then lost the next three, and that's basically what took them out of a better chance to win the first half. Here's the pitch, and it's up and in. So they're 7-5 against Durham with these six games this week remaining, and here in this ballpark where it's typically not that easy to win a lot of games, the Sounds won 4 out of 6, and Durham is 28-41 at home this year. They've had their struggles overall, and even in this ballpark, where they normally do pretty well. Pickoff throw to first, and Badu dives back. Runner at first, nobody out. Second inning, no score. Carroll was 3-for-20 against Louisville last week, hitting .252 overall, and one of the Sounds who's played in 100-plus games for the club this year. Next pitch is pulled out to left, down the line near the Blue Monster, and that ball is a foul ball. Just foul in the corner by Carroll. It's only 303 feet to that fence where there's the 32-foot blue wall that they call the Blue Monster, a la Fenway Park and the Green Monster, and it stretches all the way over toward the gap in left center. And then in straightaway center and in right field, it's a more normal about 10-foot barrier. But it's a short porch in left and the 32-foot monster out there. 1-2 the count on Carroll. The next pitch, and it's swung on and fouled back out of play on a slider. Logan Workman's been back in the Durham rotation for about a month. His ERA for the year is 6.02. It's his 30th outing and his 15th start. He's got a fastball-heavy mix. Throws a lot of fastball-slider combo, especially when he was out of the bullpen. Here's the 1-2 now, and Carroll takes strike three called. Got him looking with a fastball on the inside corner, and Workman gets his second strikeout tonight. One down here in the second, and the batter is Ramon Rodriguez. He went right to that inside corner, and Carroll was frozen by it. Workman's last outing was Wednesday for them in Memphis, as Rodriguez stands in. And the first pitch on the way. It's a slider down, one ball, no strikes. Workman had returned to the starting rotation about a month ago, so he's pretty well stretched out. He went 5 innings last week in Memphis, gave up just 1 run, walked a few guys, struck out 2. He's not a big strikeout guy, doesn't have power stuff. When he's at his best, it's more of a pitch-to-contact mode. He again checks on Badu over at first. Next pitch. And that one is lined out to right. That's going to fall in for a base hit. Badu will go to second and hold as Sawinski gets it back in. And the Sounds have first and second now with one away. That was an inside-out hack by Rodriguez. Workman came in, and Rodriguez took it the other way. And that will bring up Ethan Murray. Murray with a 20-game on-base streak entering today's game. He was 5-for-17 with a couple of RBIs last week against Louisville. He's seen Workman a couple of times in the past. Righty on righty, the pitch. And a

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6: This copyrighted broadcast is presented by authority of the Nashville Sounds Baseball Club and may not be reproduced or retransmitted in any form, and the accounts and descriptions of this game may not be disseminated without the express written consent of the Nashville Sounds Baseball Club. Carson Williams leads off the second for Durham. Thomas Pannone goes back to work, and the pitch is off the inside for ball one. With this 5:05 local start here in Durham, 4:05 Central, home plate is in the shade, and most of fairground is in the sunshine. Next pitch by Pannone to Williams, and the slider is down. It's 2-0. We've already seen a couple of outfielders react with a slight delay or a little bit of uncertainty with their route reacting to a ball. And it's certainly possible that that glare there in the sun, home plate is in the shade, is a big reason why. Now the 2-0 pitch, and that's low and outside to Williams. Just over 100 games played for Williams with Durham this year. He's a one-time top prospect of the Rays. He's had a little bit of time with Tampa Bay this year. He batted 108 in 16 games earlier this season. 12 homers, 60 knocked in for Williams with Durham this year. He's doubled a couple of times against Pannone this year. And the pitch by Thomas is swung on and fouled straight back. And it's 2-1 on Carson Williams. No score second inning. Sounds have Black in left, Hurtubise in center, Badu in right. Wilkin and Burke on the corners, Garcia and Murray up the middle. And Rodriguez behind the plate. 3-1 by Pannone, and it is on the way to Carson Williams, and it's swung on, lifted high in the air out towards center. Hurtubise shielding the glare with his glove. Sunglasses on, makes the catch, and there's the first out here in the second. 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Sawinski, a left-handed batter, moved up a spot in the order once Austin Slater came out of their lineup. First pitch by Pannone is in for strike one. Jack Sawinski, last, 4 years with the Pittsburgh Pirates, played just over 400 games for them. And the lefty takes down low, and it's 1-1. He was acquired at the trade deadline by the Rays. He had been with the Dodgers this year, .291 average in 93 games for Oklahoma City. 1-1 pitch coming, and that one is swung on, bounced up the middle over the mound, charging it short. Garcia makes a running throw to first and got him on a close play. Sawinski out number two. Good play by Garcia. He did not have much time charging that ball in between second and the mound. And with two down, here is Jader Arenamo, another young Rays prospect who's just gotten up from Double A. And he was the guy

0: they added to their lineup when they made a change and pulled out Austin Slater. It rearranged the defense a little bit, but Arenado would have been in reserve. Jahdair Arenado, 1-for-7 in 2 games with the Bulls so far. And the first pitch to him is a curveball in the dirt, 1-ball, no strikes. MLB Pipeline has Arenado rated as the number 20 prospect for the Rays. He was batting .257 with 13 home runs down at Double A Montgomery. Pannone, bases empty, 2 down. No score in the second, and the lefty offers. And Arenado swings and fouls it. And the count 1-1 on Jahdair Arenado. So you got Bodine, Isaac, and Arenado, 3 highly regarded young Rays prospects who we did not see the last 2 times these clubs met, nor did we see at that time Sawinski or Madrigal. So they've got a few additions. Over half their lineup tonight is guys that we did not see the last 2 times these clubs met. 1-1 the count. And Pannone offers. And that one is swung on. Chopped foul by Arenado. He fought off a changeup. And Pannone still ahead. 1-ball and 2 strikes. Blake Sable waiting on deck. They've got 3 lefties and 2 switch hitters against the lefty Pannone. And they've got 4 more lefties on their bench. So they tried as best they could to avoid as many as possible tonight against the lefty. Here's a fly ball to center. Hurtubise comes on and makes the knee-high grab, charging it in shallow center field. Pannone works another 1-2-3. 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And after 2 on Labor Day, Sounds nothing, Durham nothing.
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0: Jacob Hurtubise leads off inning number 3 for the Sounds here in Durham. They are scoreless against the Bulls, and that shadow line moving just about halfway to the mound right now. It's going to be a bit before the entire infield is in the shade to really help the batter and the outfielders try to either hit the ball, pick it up from the pitcher, or pick it up off the bat. First pitch to Hurtubise misses for 1. Logan Workman now coming back. And that one is on the outside corner for a strike to Hurtubise. And it's 1-1. Hurtubise, left-handed batter, hitting 8th in the order. 2-for-6 last week against Louisville. He gets a bunt down, back toward the mound, third base side, picked up by Workman. That ball gets away on a low throw. It's backed up, and Hurtubise will stay at first, and he will get a bunt single. He can really run well, and that bunt really did not allow Workman much time to set himself, and a hurried throw never even got into Isaac's glove at first base. Workman just turned, ripped it to first, but it was on a bounce. So Hurtubise is on with a bunt single. Sounds had 2 singles in the second, and they did not take advantage. Now they've got the leadoff man on for the 2nd straight inning. And here's Eduardo Garcia. Keep an eye on Hurtubise at first. And the pitch, and Garcia shows bunt. Snap throw down to first. The pitch was high, and Herdebees gets back safely. And it's one ball and no strikes on Eduardo Garcia. 189 average in 54 games and 3 for 15 last week against Louisville. Now a snap throw to first, and Herdebees is checked on and dives back safely. Herdebees 13 out of 14 in steals, and they are clearly focused on him over there. Now Workman ready, and the right-hander fires. Herdebees on the move. The pitch up and in. Throw to second. Herdebees slides in safely. The ball gets away, but again, Jacob will hold. Center fielder Bush backs it up. And Herdebees is into scoring position now with nobody out. His 14th steal as a Sound. And a good chance here for Garcia to try to get a run in, or if nothing else, move Herdebees along and reset it for the top of the order. It's two balls and no strikes. Here's the stretch now by Workman. Right-hander against right-hander. And the pitch to Garcia on the way. And that is in for a strike. We'll keep tabs on the out-of-town scoreboard as we go along here in Durham. It's up, brought to you by Matt Hart and Law, a personal injury law firm for Tennesseans by Tennesseans. They're part of your local community and here to help you back to your life after a car wreck or personal injury. Here's the 2-1 now. Runner at second, nobody out. The pitch, and Garcia lines one out toward left. That is down for a base hit. Davidson ready to play it back in. Herdebees rounding third. He will score. The throw goes to second, and Garcia stays at first with a single. And the Sounds have the first run of the game. Eduardo Garcia with a base hit to left. Davidson elected not to try to get Herdebees at home. He threw towards second, and the Sounds have a 1-0 lead. Garcia picks up his 15th run batted in with that hit. The speed of Herdebees, the bunt single, the stolen base, and then a good jump on that base hit where they didn't even bother with a throw. Now Tyler Black comes up, and he swings and misses. So that's 15 RBIs in 55 games for Garcia. And the Sounds out to the early lead. Matt Hart and Law, the local firm that locals trust, and on that out-of-town scoreboard, already a victory today for the parent club Brewers, and a big one against the Cubs at American Family Field. 0-1 on Tyler Black. Workman in the sunshine, Black in the shadows. The pitch, and it's down low on a changeup, and it's 1-1. The Brewers opened up a three-game series against the Cubs today. Robert Gasser pitched well. Got a no decision. Matthew Boyd, his counterpart, pitched well for the Cubs. And the Brewers, with a win, are now back to eight games up on the Cubs atop the NL Central. Next pitch, and Black takes low on a ball. Actually, a foul tip, and it's 1-2 on Black. He nicked that fastball that was down, and it's one ball and two strikes. A 4-3 win for the Brewers over the Cubs to put the Brewers eight games up on Chicago. Now the next one. Nope, throw to first instead, and Garcia gets back to the bag. The Brewers were down a run after seven innings, and they scored three runs in the bottom of the eighth inning. Jackson Churio, Garrett Mitchell, and Christian Yelich all recorded an RBI today. Now the pitch, and that is up and away. And it's 3-2 now on Tyler Black. Sounds lead 1-0 here in the third. They've got Garcia at first with nobody out. Workman sets. And he comes back. And Black swings and fouls one away. And we'll do it again. So a victory for the Brewers. And the win went to Abner Uribe, and then Trevor Megill gave up a run in the ninth, but nailed it down. The Brewers had a two-run lead, and the Cubs got a run. Pete Crow Armstrong homered in the ninth, but Megill then saved it. Next pitch coming, and Black checks. Did he go? He went around, I believe. And the appeal, no, he did not. He did not go, and it's 3-2. Full count on Black. They're giving us another look at it from the side. And, I think he caught a break there. They ruled he did not swing, but it looked like he went around. Let's see what he can do with it to cash it in. 3-2 the count. And the pitch. And that's swung on and fouled off to the left out of play. And the battle continues. About to be a 9-pitch battle here. Sounds by a run on the Garcia base hit. That's a 3-game series for the Brewers and Cubs that got underway today. We told you on the pregame show there was a roster move for the Sounds. Brandon Sproat got recalled by the Brewers because Grant Anderson has gone on their injured list with biceps inflammation. So Sproat, who we just saw again out of the bullpen this past week, is now back up with the Brewers, and the Sounds then with an open roster spot filled that with infielder Freddie Zamora. 3-2, Black takes strike three called. Runner going, thrown to second, Garcia save. Garcia steals second base on strike three to Tyler Black. So the Sounds have another runner in scoring position now, and with one away in the inning, it brings up Brock Wilken. Workman picks up his second strikeout. Sounds again run on Workman and the young catcher, Caden Bodine. Runner at second with one away for Wilken, who flied to right his first time up. First pitch by Workman is down low, a slider, one ball and no strikes. So the Sounds are at 28 active. They get Freddie Zamora back. And Rick Sweet had told us yesterday he thought Zamora would get back before the end of the year. Said the same about Luke Adams, who remains on the injured list. Next pitch now by Workman. And look out, Wilken gets hit in the back. Brock Wilken got hit by a fastball. He turned away, I think, in time that at least his back took it. And he will head down to first. Workman lets one slip. And the Sounds have two on with one away now. That is the seventh hit batsman this year by Workman. Trying to go in on Wilken, I would imagine, hoping to offset Wilken's power, and he went too far inside and hit him. So now first and second, and Brian Reith, the Durham pitching coach, is going out to talk to Workman. So Freddie Zamora back on the Sounds active roster, taking Brandon Sproat's spot, and all the call-ups and transactions are brought to you by the Tennessee Lottery. Play the new Jumbo Bucks collectible instant games from the Tennessee Lottery for a chance to win prizes up to $1 million. 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So a chance here for Blake Burke to turn this into a bigger inning. Sounds have two on with one away. They lead by a run in the third. Righty against lefty. Burke struck out his first time up. He stands in the shadows. Workman on the mound is in the sunshine. And the first pitch to Burke is low and in. Good save there by Bodine. That almost got away. Mentioned some of the different lineup changes for the Bulls since we last saw them. They will have some of the same starting pitchers in this series, guys that the Sounds have seen this year. Now the 1-0 back to Burke. Look at second. Garcia gets his lead. Workman fires, and that's right down the middle for a strike. Burke might like to have that one again. 1-1 the count. When the series picks up again on Wednesday, it'll be Coleman Crowe for the Sounds and Mason Englert for Durham. Next pitch, and Burke takes low. Tyson Harden against Joe Boyle on Thursday. Tate Keener against Jake Woodford on Friday. Saturday night, it's Colton Gordon against Jesse Schultens. And then the finale Sunday is at 12:05 Central. Next four games are all 5:45 Central. Here's the 2-1, and that's fouled away by Burke. And the finale Sunday at 12:05 has, as of now, a rematch between Pannone and Workman. So we've seen Englert and Boyle and Schultens this year. Sounds have seen Workman, who is scheduled to go again on Sunday. All righties in the Durham rotation. And that is a good thing in large part for the Sounds. They've had their struggles this year against lefties. 2-2. Two on, one away. Logan Workman to Blake Burke. And the pitch on the way. Burke Swings and hits a fly ball out to right center. Playable for Suwinski. He'll actually give way to Bush. Center fielder makes the catch. Garcia will tag and go to third. Holding at first is Wilken, and the Sounds have runners at first and third now with two down. Burke was just a little bit out in front of a changeup there. So, two on with two down for Akil Badu. Badu is the Sounds cleanup hitter, presented by TDOT. Litter is a big problem in Tennessee, but you can do something about it. Learn how you can join the Nobody Trashes Tennessee movement at NobodyTrashesTennessee.com. Third inning, Sounds with a run in, and the pitch swung on and fouled away off to the left out of play. Garcia at third, and Wilken at first. And the pitch. And that swung on, hit in the air, out toward right field. Back is Suwinski. He's on the track. He's near the wall, and he makes the catch. And another near homer by a Sound. Badu flies out to deep right. The Sound settled for one run on two hits. They leave a couple. And at the end of two and a half, it's the Sounds one and the Bulls nothing.
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0: Thomas Pinona has a 1-0 lead now as he goes back to work in the bottom of the third. Blake Sable leads it off for the Bulls. Left-handed batting DH hitting 252, 11 homers, and 41 knocked in and just shy of 80 games. Pinon kicks and fires, and the first pitch, a check swing strike called on a sinker by Pinon. Sounds have all four of the game's hits. Pinon 6 up, 6 down on 25 pitches in the first two innings. He'll get Sable, then Logan Davidson and Homer Bush Jr. Next pitch, and that breaking ball is hit on the ground to first. It's handled by Blake Burke. He goes to the bag unassisted. Easy out, one gone. And now Logan Davidson comes up. We'd love to see you next week in Nashville, the final season series. Memphis comes to town on Tuesday, and you can get your tickets now at NashvilleSounds.com. Even if the Sounds were to make the postseason, they would go to Memphis for the league championship series. So we know next week, no matter what, will be the final home games of 2026. Here's Logan Davidson, and he takes a strike from Pinon. 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Pinon coming back 0-1, and it's swung on and fouled back out of play by Davidson. Switch hitter batting from the right against Pinon. He's got more power as a left-handed hitter. His overall average, 216. He's got 13 homers on the year and 105 games for the Bulls. And those shadows are making their way up the mound. It's going to be a little bit easier for the hitter soon. Pannone's still in the brightness, though, as he fires 0-2. And that's up and away for a ball. But that final homestand next week, of course, will have fan appreciation over the weekend, but it also has the UT half-zip giveaway, a vintage Sounds hat giveaway. All part of the promo calendar. Get your tickets at NashvilleSounds.com. Next pitch. And it's strike three called. He got him on the inside corner. Davidson gone looking on a sinker. Pannone's got his second strikeout today. Strikeouts by Sounds pitchers all season long. 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Here's Homer Bush Jr. Right-handed batter, hitting 233. First pitch by Pannone is swung on and popped up, and this will end the inning. It's out toward center field. Jacob Hurtubise comes in. Tyler Black comes in. Black, the left fielder, makes the catch. With the sunglasses on, it is a bright sky for the outfielders. They are really reacting with their glove, even if they're wearing sunglasses. And Thomas Pannone goes a 3-up, 3-down third here in Durham. We go to the fourth. Sounds 1, Bulls nothing.
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0: Top of the fourth inning on Labor Day in Durham, North Carolina. Jefferson Carroll leads it off for the Sounds. Logan Workman back at it for Durham. Sounds lead 1-0 on an RBI single by Eduardo Garcia in the third. First pitch to Carroll is bounced foul right side over toward the Sounds first base dugout. And it's 0-1 on Carroll. He struck out looking his first time. He'll be followed by Ramon Rodriguez and Ethan Murray. Carroll again, the DH tonight. He continues to battle that biceps soreness that has kept him from catching much over the last few weeks. Next pitch is low and away from Workman. One ball and one strike. So Andrick Nava and Ramon Rodriguez have shared the catching role. Rodriguez has that job tonight with Caro the DH. Now the 1-1. And that swung on, popped up foul, back out of play. But it's a bat the Sounds love having in the lineup, even if Caro can't be a regular defensive catcher. 15 homers, 66 knocked in. 110 games for Caro. Next pitch coming. And he takes low. And now it is 2-2 on Carroll. But you know he's frustrated. He's dealt with so much over the last couple of years to try to be fully healthy and come back from that shoulder injury of 2024 opening day. Next pitch, swung on, lifted out to left, and that's going to fall in for a base hit. And Carroll has got a single to start the fourth inning. Sounds have their fifth hit against Logan Workman. And Carroll hit that 110 off the bat. He smacked it out to left field, right to Logan Davidson. And here is Ramon Rodriguez. Bo Naylor recently up to the Brewers from the Sounds catching position. While Carroll tries to get fully healthy still down here. First pitch. And Rodriguez takes upstairs on a slider. 1-0 Sounds, fourth inning. Rodriguez singled his first time up. And then he was part of that inning-ending double play back in the second. Righty against righty. And Workman coming home. And the 1-1, or the 1-0, I should say, is inside. And it's 2-0 now on Rodriguez. We've seen Logan Workman a lot the last couple of years. He's been a Durham Bull a ton. Seventh round pick in 2021 out of Lee University. Had 4 years there and was an All-American as Rodriguez fouls it away. Division II, Lee University in Cleveland, Tennessee, near Chattanooga, which is where Workman is from. He went to Soddy Daisy High School in Hamilton County. Two balls and a strike on Rodriguez. And here's the pitch. And Ramon lifts one out toward left center field. That's going to get down for a base hit. Go all the way back to the wall. Carroll rounding second, heading for third. He's being waved around. Bush fires it in. The throw to the plate on Carroll. He slides. He is out at home plate. Carroll gets thrown out trying to score from first on a base hit by Rodriguez. And the Sounds trying to push across a second run. Homer Bush tracked it down. He fired it into the relay man. Carroll was waved around by David Tufo. A great play by Bodine with a high throw. Went up, got it. Snapped a throw down to third. And Rodriguez was, after a throwing error, Rodriguez was able to get to third base. So the Sounds have Rodriguez at third with one away for Ethan Murray. And the first pitch to Murray is swung on and missed. So I would imagine they would score a double for Rodriguez. Statcast is showing there's a pending decision coming from the official scorer. They might go with a throwing error the way they've got scored right now on Bodine, with Rodriguez getting to third while that throw went to the plate on Carroll. Meanwhile, Murray fouls one away. So Rodriguez at third with one out. Now the 0-2 coming to Murray. Here it is, and that swung on and missed, strike three, and Murray is gone. Three pitches, and Murray strikes out. Slider, fastball, changeup, and for Workman, that's his third strikeout. Boy, the Sounds with a leadoff single, then get a double, and yet they do not have a run yet in this inning. Let's see what Jacob Herdebees can do now. Herdebees had the bunt single earlier. Pitch to him is down and away for ball one on a changeup. Workman from the windup and the pitch. And that is up high for a ball. Here's the next one, and that is taken for a strike. Two-one coming, and Herdebees takes up and away for a ball. Three-one the count. And the pitch on the way. And that is swung on and missed. And now it's a full count on Herdebees. Payoff pitch coming. And Herdebees takes strike three called. He got him looking on the outside corner. And that will retire the side. So the Sounds do not score in the fourth inning. Two hits, they leave one, and at the end of 3.5, it remains the Sounds 1 and Durham nothing.
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0: Thomas Pannone has not allowed a base runner yet as he goes to work here in the bottom of the fourth inning in Durham. He'll start against Nick Madrigal, top of the order. Caden Bodine and Xavier Isaac will follow. And the first pitch by Pannone is on the way to Madrigal and in for a called strike. Veteran Nick Madrigal, former White Sox, Cub, and more recently Angel. He was a free agent signed by the Rays in June. And he's batting .324 in just under 50 games for Durham this year. Here's the pitch, and it's swung on and fouled away. We've gotten some clarification on the scoring from that last half inning. Ramon Rodriguez did score on that throw that got away from the catcher Bodine to third. And they did give Ramon a double where Carroll was out at home plate on the 8-6-2 put out. And then when the catcher Bodine tried to get Rodriguez sneaking to third, he threw it away. And that's what brought Rodriguez in to score. So 2-0 Sounds here in the bottom of the fourth inning. And the pitch to Madrigal is up and away for a ball. Bodine's third error in just 9 games coming up from Double A. Next pitch by Pannone on the way to Madrigal. And it's up high for a ball. So a unique way that the Sounds got their run, since they had 2 hits in the inning, including an extra base hit. But they found a way one way or another to double their advantage. Here's the pitch, and it's swung on and missed. Strike 3. That ball's in the dirt, and it'll require Rodriguez to lob it down to first in time and record the strikeout of Nick Madrigal. Third K for Pannone. And it'll bring up Caden Bodine. One other game in the International League on this Labor Day. One other team elected to play today on the holiday and have the off day tomorrow. Rochester and Scranton-Wilkes-Barre, who are tied with each other atop the league standings. Here's a ground ball to short, backhanded by Garcia. He throws to first in time, and Bodine's gone on one pitch. Two down here in the fourth inning. 2-0 Sounds. And Xavier Isaac comes up. But Rochester leads Scranton-Wilkes-Barre 2-1 in the seventh inning. Those two teams are tied with each other atop the league standings. One game in front of Indianapolis. Got Worcester, St. Paul, Syracuse, Columbus, all also in front of both the Sounds and Bulls. Here's the pitch. And that is taken for a strike. First pitch changeup to Xavier Isaac. Left-handed batter struck out his first time. Isaac, 22 years old, first round pick a few years ago. The pitch to him is swung on and fouled off to the left out of play. And Pannone jumps ahead 0-2. So like I've been talking about the last week or so, it's not just how many games back are the Sounds. It's how many teams are they trailing. They're only 3.5 games back of the top spot. But with 12 to play and 7 teams in front, here's the pitch. And it's up and away for a ball. That is a really tough mound to climb. Again, for example, Scranton, Wilkes-Barre, and Rochester are playing each other this week. So if they, for example, split that series, the Sounds could win all 6 here in Durham. You're only going to gain so much ground on one of the two teams, if not both. The pitch swung on and missed. Strike 3. Pannone goes away from Isaac with a sweeper and a 1-2-3 again for Pannone. He's got a good start going here in Durham. 4 perfect innings for Pannone. 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
0: Eduardo Garcia leads off inning number 5 for the Sounds here in Durham. They've got a 2-0 lead. The Bulls have not had a base runner yet against Thomas Pannone. We're seeing some action in the Durham bullpen. Logan Workman's pitch count 68 through 4 as a left-hander warms for the Bulls. And Workman goes to work on Eduardo Garcia, deals strike 1 on a slider. And the count is 0-1 on Eduardo Garcia. He drove in a run back in the third with a single. Next pitch, and Garcia takes way outside from Workman. Workman first got up to the Bulls in 2024. Here's the 1-1 now, and that's swung on and missed. But he's had a lot of AAA time these last few years. Tonight is his 64th career outing with Durham. He's yet to get to the big leagues. And if he can get to the big leagues, he will be on a very short list of Lee University alums to get to the major leagues. 1-2 pitch is down and away for a ball. The only major leaguer to call Lee University in Cleveland, Tennessee, their alma mater, Lance Zawadzki, who played for the Padres about 15 years ago. 2-2 the count, next pitch coming. And that swung on, lifted high and out toward left field, and that blue monster in front of the warning track. It is Logan Davidson to make the catch in the brightness and with the sunglasses on. One away. And before Tyler Black bats, let's pause 10 seconds for station ID on 94.9 The Fan and the Sounds Radio Network.
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0: Jeff M. with you here at Durham Bulls Athletic Park as Tyler Black stands in and takes outside for a ball. Christian Skelton at the controls, back at 94.9 The Fan. Glad you're with us on this Labor Day, opener of a six-game series for the Sounds and their final road series of the year. Here's the 1-0 to Black, and that's up high on Tyler. Two balls and no strikes. And again, a Labor Day game. Teams who have a home game this week get the opportunity to play on Labor Day. Only a couple elected to do so. Here's the 2-0 now, and Black takes low for a ball. We had this on Memorial Day here a few years ago. The Sounds had been in Toledo, and they played the Sunday in Toledo, then had to travel and play a similar late afternoon, early evening game in Durham that next day on Memorial Day. So the Bulls have a track record of trying to play on these Mondays if they can. 3-0 pitch, in for a strike on Black, and it's 3-1. And just like back then, it was 2022, play on the Monday, have the Tuesday off, and then pick it up again on Wednesday so that the players still get that weekly off day. 3-1 now by Workman on the way, and fouled back by Black, and it's gone from 3-0 to full now. So night games Wednesday, Thursday, Friday, Saturday, finale Sunday, and then Sounds home next week to wrap up the season against Memphis, the first half champ. Still waiting to see who they'll play and host in the league championship series that following week. Next pitch coming. And Black swings and misses strike three. Chased one down low. Bodine holds onto it. And Black is gone on a slider. Two outs here in the fifth. Fifth strikeout for Workman. And it brings up Brock Wilken. Wilken got hit by a pitch back in the third. He's 0 for 1. Sounds lead 2-0 here in the fifth inning, and those shadows have moved in back of the mound, so at least a little bit easier for the hitter. Here's the pitch, and Wilken takes down low, but if you're in the outfield, you're still looking into shade, trying to pick up the ball off the bat. And we see a lot of games that start in Nashville at First Horizon Park where the infield is in the shade, the outfield is in the sun. Today, the shadows were right at home plate when the game got underway. Wilken lines one out to left center field. Davidson and Bush converge. Davidson makes the catch right in front of the track and the Blue Monster. Wilken hit it well, but it's gathered in, and it's a 1-2-3 fifth inning for Logan Workman. We head to the bottom of the fifth in Durham. Sounds 2, Bulls nothing.
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0: Thomas Pannone at 40 pitches through four perfect innings so far here in Durham. Sounds lead the Bulls 2-0. It'll be Carson Williams, Jack Sawinski, and Jader Arenamo for the Bulls here in the fifth inning. Sounds with single runs in the third and fourth innings against Logan Workman, and the first pitch to Williams is in for a strike. Two runs, one earned so far against Workman, and they had their bullpen warming a moment ago with a lefty. It might be the end of the day for Workman. Pannone coming back now, 0-1 to Carson Williams. And the pitch is swung on and fouled away. Williams fly to center his first time up. Workman is also at 81 pitches through five. We'll see if they're going to bring him back out. Lefties are due in the sixth inning, too. Next pitch by Pannone. And that is swung on and dribbled foul. Still 0-2 on Carson Williams. Sounds have had good starting pitching lately, and they've had more than five guys that they can go to in that rotation. Even with Brandon Sproat having been out of the bullpen and now he's up with the Brewers, the Sounds still have guys who can start and have been in the bullpen lately. They've been as deep as they've been all season, really, at starting pitching lately, and the Brewers continue to use a six-man rotation up there. Next one coming to Williams, and that's way up high for a ball. The Brewers with Robert Gasser today in that win against the Cubs, and Gasser went 4 2/3, gave up one run before Chad Patrick came in for him, but Gasser, by all accounts that I can see, had a good one today for the Brewers. They ended up beating the Cubs. Next pitch, swing and a miss, strike three. Pannone with another punch out. Carson Williams gone on a curveball. Strikeout number five for Pannone. And he's retired his first 13 batters. And here's Jack Suwinski. You got Robert Gasser. Jacob Mizorowski will go tomorrow night for the Brewers, while the Sounds and Bulls have their off day here. And then Logan Henderson on Wednesday night for the Brewers. Next pitch by Pannone, and Suwinski pops it up in back of the plate and out of play. It's 0-1. So the Brewers are set up pretty well. They got Mizorowski going tomorrow night after a win today and an 8-game lead now on the Cubs atop the NL Central. Cubs battling with the Phillies for that top wild card spot. That becomes a big deal because if you do have to be a wild card team, you at least want to host a wild card series. Suwinski takes a high strike, and it's 0-2. Reds play tonight at the Dodgers. The Phillies beat the Braves today 1-0. Former Sound Jesus Luzardo got the win. He's 14-5 now for the Phillies. They got the game's only run in the eighth inning against Didier Fuentes. Limited schedule around the big leagues today and a lot of day games on Labor Day. Cardinals play the Giants tonight with Michael McGreevy on the mound. Pannone ready, coming back 1-2. And a swing and a miss, strike three. A sweeper gets Jack Suwinski. And Thomas Pannone is not normally a big strikeout guy. He's fanned three batters in a row and four of his last five. And there are two outs here in the fifth inning. Sounds lead 2-0, and Jadair Arenamo stands back in for the Bulls. Six strikeouts for Pannone. Here he comes, and Arenamo swings and fouls it off to the right out of play. 7 strikeouts for Pannone is his season high. He's done that twice. In fact, it was back-to-back outings. One of them was in June in Nashville against Durham. Then he struck out 7 in Memphis the following week. And that's your fact of the game brought to you by TaskRabbit. Now the 0-1 pitch, and Arenamo lines one out toward right. Badu is coming on, makes the catch in the sunshine to end the inning. Here's another fact. TaskRabbit has been Music City's go-to for moving and assembly for years. It's the fastest way to knock out your to-do list. Book a Tasker today. 5 perfect so far for Thomas Pannone. We go to the 6th inning in Durham. Sounds 2, Bulls nothing.
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0: Left-hander John Rooney is the new pitcher for Durham as we begin the sixth inning. Sounds have a 2-0 lead. Lake Burke will get it started. Rooney in and gets a couple of lefties right away. Burke and Badu, who've got favorable splits against righties. So I would imagine Morgan Ensberg playing this spot for Rooney by design, going lefty on lefty to try to isolate some of the Sounds' power. And Burke takes strike one on a slider. Veteran John Rooney, an ERA of 4.22 for Durham this year. Originally drafted third round by the Dodgers in 2018 out of Hofstra. Now they're going to levy an automatic ball against Rooney for a pitch clock violation. So the night is over for Logan Workman. Here's the pitch, and Burke takes a strike. Five innings for Workman, two runs, one earned on six hits. Did not walk anybody. And struck out six, and he threw 81 pitches, 50 for strikes. 1-2 on Burke. And Rooney, hiding the ball from the hitter, delivers, and it's swung on and fouled away by Burke. Rooney this year with Durham, 19 outings. Again, the ERA just over four. He had one game in the big leagues with the Astros last year at 28 years old, and that's his only big league time in a career that began back in 18. 1-2 pitch. And Burke swings and misses strike three. A sweeping breaking ball gets Burke for the first out here in the sixth inning. And it brings up Akil Badu. Badu, the cleanup hitter, 1 out of 2. He has singled and flied to right. Lefty on lefty here for Rooney. And the first pitch on the way is taken outside for a ball. Sixth inning, let's do some baseball trivia. See if we can give away a couple of Sounds tickets for that final homestand of the year coming up next week. 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Here's the 1-0 and a called strike on Badu. 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Rooney coming home, and the 1-1 is swung on, chopped right side, taken at first base by Isaac, and he steps on the bag for the second out. So I'll give you a trivia question. You need to email your answer to radiobooth@nashvillesounds.com. Include your name and what city you're listening from in the email so we can identify you on the air if you're the winner. And the first one to get it right wins two tickets to a Sounds game for next week and is entered for a chance at the end of the month to win a $300 value prize from JLS Mechanical HVAC. Sounds lead by 2 in the sixth. Here's Caro. 2 outs, nobody on, and the pitch to Caro is up high for a ball. Well, on manager Rick Sweet's 74th birthday, we got to do a question about Sweetie. The Longview, Washington native, born on this day. Southern Washington native, almost near Portland, more so than Seattle. Here's the pitch to Caro on the way, the 1-0, and that's swung on, hit to right. Sawinski back and in front of the warning track, makes the catch, and that ends the inning. Rick Sweet in his major league career played for three different teams. With which team did he play the most games? Which of the three teams in the big leagues for whom Rick Sweet played did he play the most? Send in your answer to radiobooth@nashvillesounds.com. We'll see in a bit if we have a winner. Sounds go 1-2-3. We go to the bottom of the sixth inning. Still Sounds 2, Durham nothing.
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4: Thomas Pinone begins the bottom of the sixth inning at 51 pitches. He has not allowed a base runner through five as Blake Sable swings and misses on a breaking ball, and it's 0-1. Man, what a game that Pinone's got going right now. He pitched the Wednesday game last week against Louisville. Here's the next offering by Pinone, and that is just off the plate for a ball. He's retired his first 15 batters. Actually, I'm sorry, it was the Tuesday game against Louisville, the series opener, where the Sounds won in walk-off fashion. Pinone had four scoreless innings. Here's a swing and a miss. So he right now is at nine consecutive scoreless innings. He threw 80 pitches in those four scoreless, and that was a bounce back. He'd had back-to-back rough outings before that game last week against Louisville. One ball, two strikes on Blake Sable, who grounded out to first in the third. Logan Davidson and Homer Bush are due next. Bottom of the order for the Bulls. And the 1-2 by Pinone is on the way, and that is just off the plate on a sweeper. Pinone against some of these lefties has been going to that breaking ball where it starts middle away and then just vanishes out of the zone, and the batters are flailing at it. He has punched out six. See what he wants here on 2-2, the pitch. And that swung on and missed strike three. Sweeper away again by Pinone. And seven strikeouts to match his season high. Two of the occasions have been against the Bulls. And here comes Logan Davidson. Pinone's had two career 10 strikeout games. The last one was in June of 2023. When he was a Sound. First pitch, and Davidson takes low for a ball. One ball and no strikes. Sounds have had some dominant pitching over the last few weeks. Go back to that seven-inning game in Norfolk a few weeks ago, the combined no-hitter from Brandon Sproat and Tate Keener. And now tonight, Thomas Pinone has retired his first 16 batters. 2-0 game here in the sixth inning. 1-0 on Logan Davidson. He struck out looking back in the third. And the next pitch. And that's off the inside. Two balls and no strikes. Pinone gave up six runs in 3 1/3 in Jacksonville two starts ago, and seven runs in 2 1/3 in Norfolk the time before that. He did not have much fun on that road trip that went 2 weeks. And now Ramon Rodriguez going out for a mound visit before the 2-0 pitch. So Pinone really needed that bounce back last week against Louisville and got it, and now tonight has been terrific. He's got a 2-0 count right now on Logan Davidson. There was a timeout call by Rodriguez and a little bit of hesitation by the plate umpire Austin Snow. I think the Sounds are trying to confirm that an automatic ball wasn't levied. They might have called timeout right before the pitch clock was winding down. It is 2-0. And here's the pitch. And that's swung on and fouled back out of play. Two and one on Logan Davidson.

0: And Owen tonight has been filling up the strike zone with basically every pitch in his arsenal. He's gotten most of his swing and miss on that sweeper. 2-1 the count. And the pitch swung on, hit up the middle, softly on the ground, taking it back a second by Murray, and he throws to first in time. And two down here in the sixth inning. Still no base runners for Durham, and Homer Bush Jr. coming up. He flied to left his first time. Murray was right at the edge of the shadow line. Those shadows are now covering most of the infield. Seeing almost all the Sounds defenders with sunglasses on. The sun began at home plate when the game began, and it's moving out toward the outfield. Here's the first pitch. And that is swung on and missed by Bush. 0-1, a sinker from Pannone. And Pannone's pitch count just into the 60s now as he works with two outs here in the sixth inning. Now the 0-1 pitch. And Bush takes up and away. That was the cutter. But he's gone elevated fastballs on the first two pitches here to Homer Bush Jr., right-handed batting outfielder. Sounds lead by two here in the sixth inning. And the pitch on the way, and that swung on, hit weakly out to second. Murray again, he gobbles it up, throws to first in time, and six perfect innings in the book now for Thomas Pannone. Weak contact and a strikeout in the sixth. Sounds Baseball is driven by your Middle Tennessee Toyota dealers. 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And at the end of six innings, it's the Sounds 2 and Durham nothing.
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0: Right-hander Alexander Alberto, the new pitcher for Durham, a right-hander. They have the lefty John Rooney in for some of those left-handed batting sounds in the sixth inning. And now Alberto will get some righties here in the seventh, starting with Ramon Rodriguez, then Ethan Murray and Jacob Herdeby is the lefty. The Sounds lead 2-0, and the bigger story right now is that Thomas Pannone has not given up a base runner yet in this game. If you are just tuning in on this Labor Day, opener of a six-game series, a rare Monday game for the Sounds as Rodriguez takes a strike. The teams will be off tomorrow and continue the series on Wednesday. The pitch, and it's chopped out to short, playable for Madrigal to his left, and he throws to first in time to get Rodriguez and one down. And Thomas Pannone's pitch count is still not a problem. That was a 12-pitch inning he just had in that sixth inning. So he's at 63 pitches through six innings. Here's Ethan Murray now. And the first pitch to Murray is taken up high for a ball. Pannone is two-thirds of the way through the entire game, if you think about it from that perspective. Here's the 1-0 now, and that's swung on and missed by Murray. And so many times a guy can have a dominant game going, but the pitch count gets in the way, at least for a little while yet. That is not a problem for Pannone. Here's the next one. And that swung on, hit by Murray out towards short, right at Madrigal again. And he guns to first in time with the shades on the bill of his cap, and there are two down. And here comes Jacob Herdebees. With MLB Plus, you can stream MLB Network 24/7 and select out-of-market games every week, plus live radio broadcasts of every game, game day 3D, big inning, and minor league action. 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Here's the pitch to Herdebees, and it's down low for a ball. Jacob a single with a bunt back in the third. He stole second, scored on a single by Eduardo Garcia. That was the first run of the game. Then the Sounds got an unearned run in the fourth inning, and that's it. They lead 2-0. The pitch, Herdebees swings and misses. Herdebees struck out looking in that fourth inning, one of the six strikeouts by the Durham starter, Logan Workman. Next pitch, and Herdebees chops one slowly back to the mound. Right side of it, bobbled for a moment by Alberto. He picks it up, throws to first, and the inning is over. So the Sounds go quietly, and Thomas Pannone will come back out. Time to stretch in Durham on this Labor Day. We go to the bottom of the seventh inning. It's the Sounds 2 and the Bulls nothing.
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0: 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Thomas Pannone begins the bottom of the seventh inning. He has not allowed a base runner. He delivers the first pitch to Nick Madrigal down for a ball. It's being challenged by Ramon Rodriguez, and it was a strike. And our first challenge of the game gets that call overturned, and it's 0-1 on Madrigal. Pannone has gone 18 up, 18 down. Caden Bonine and Xavier Isaac will follow. So it's 0-1 here on Madrigal. He's flied to right and struck out. Pannone from the stretch, kicks and deals, and the pitch is swung on, half swing, chopper to first. Burke's got it near the bag, steps on it for the out. And one down in the seventh. And here comes Bodine. The Sounds just got a seven-inning start on Friday from Tyson Harden, the third time this year somebody's gone seven. Pannone has not had a seven-inning outing this year. And he goes to work on Bodine. First pitch, and it's up and away for a ball to the switch-hitting catcher, one of the top prospects in the Rays system. Caden Bodine. Here's the pitch, and that swung on a missed elevated fastball. If you combine the numbers across three Rays affiliates this year for Bodine, he's batting .348. 16 homers, 97 RBIs as he takes high, and it's 2-1. Actually, that's four affiliates. He played low A, high A, double A, and now ninth game at triple A. Four different Rays affiliates he's played for this year in his first year in their organization after that offseason trade. Next pitch, strike called on the outside corner. And this one's being challenged by Bodine. It was called a strike, and the video board shows it was a strike. So the Bulls lose a challenge, and it's 2-2. First two challenges of the game here in the last of the seventh inning. One out. Bulls have not had a base runner in this game. Thomas Pannone with a pitch count just now approaching 70. The count 2 balls and 2 strikes. And now a timeout, and Rodriguez going out to talk to Pannone. Their second mound visit of the night. They both hold their gloves up over the faces as they have a conversation here. Thomas Pannone is working on a perfect game right now. There's not been a single Durham Bull to get on base. 11 pitches in the first inning, 14 in the second, 7 pitches in the third, 8 pitches in the fourth, 11 in the fifth, 12 in the sixth inning, and now works one away seventh inning. Here's the pitch on the way, and Bodine hits a pop-up right side, foul and going out of play. Still 2-2. Pannone likes to work out of the stretch. 32-year-old left-hander. Ready near the belt. And he comes home. And the pitch is swung on. Hit softly up the middle. Murray on the charge. Backhands. Throws to first. Got him. Two down. Murray makes the play on Bodine. And two gone in the seventh inning. And Xavier Isaac comes up for the Bulls. They still have not had a base runner in this game against Thomas Pannone. A lot of weak contact in this game. First pitch, and Isaac takes just off the outside for ball one. Pannone ready. Here's the 1-0 pitch. And Isaac hits a ground ball out to short. Right at Eduardo Garcia. Pats the leather. Throws to first in time. And another 1-2-3 for Thomas Pannone. He is perfect through 7. Sounds Baseball is driven by your Middle Tennessee Toyota dealers. 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We go to the 8th here in Durham. Sounds 2, Bulls nothing.
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13: 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At Vanderbilt Health, they know that solving the most complex problems prepares them to solve any problem. 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
0: We start the eighth inning here in Durham, and Thomas Pannone for the Sounds today has not allowed a base runner through seven. Sounds come up here in the eighth inning. Tyler Black, or rather Eduardo Garcia, will lead it off for the Sounds. And the new pitcher for the Bulls is Cody Whitley. First pitch is outside to Garcia for ball one. Garcia drove in a run back in the third, then he flied to left in the fifth. 2-0 Sounds in the eighth. Whitley against Garcia, righty on righty. The 1-0 pitch, swung on, lifted high in the air. Deep left field, back and gone over the monster. Eduardo Garcia bangs a homer, and the Sounds take a 3-0 lead. His fifth as a Sound, his second RBI today, and 3-0 in the eighth on a blast by Garcia. 421 feet. And that will pad the lead here in the eighth inning. Cody Whitley taking over for Alexander Alberto. Alberto at a 1-2-3 seventh inning. And Garcia blasting one to start the eighth. And it brings up Tyler Black. And meanwhile, thinking about Thomas Pannone and that pitch count, he is only at 73 pitches through seven innings. So there would seemingly be no reason that he would not keep going. That Sounds bullpen is quiet as Black takes ball one. It's two, and one ball on Black. Next pitch is off the outside, and it's two balls and one strike on Tyler Black. He fouled off the first pitch. 2-1 the count. Black is 0-for-3 today with a couple of strikeouts. Here's the next pitch, and he swings and misses on a fastball. 94 from Cody Whitley. 22nd outing for Whitley, a 2.96 ERA for a Durham team that's had its pitching struggles this year. We've seen a lot of Whitley here in the International League the last several years. Memphis, Gwinnett, now the last 2 years with Durham. Next pitch to Black, swung on and chopped foul. Whitley was a Cardinal for 43 outings in the big leagues back in 2020 through 22. He's not been back since. He's 31 years old from right here in North Carolina. 2-2 on Tyler Black. Nobody out. Eighth inning. The pitch swung on and missed strike three. And there's the first out of the inning. Black gone on a changeup. Whitley strikes him out. And it brings up Brock Wilken. Wilken is 0-for-2 with a hit by pitch today. Sounds with a 3-0 lead on the home run by Garcia. And the pitch by Whitley is outside to Wilken on a changeup. Sounds have all seven of the game's hits. And Thomas Pannone has retired 21 in a row. Next pitch. Wilken checks and did he go? The appeal down to first. He went around. Actually, the plate umpire, Austin Snow, made the call himself. The catcher, Bodine, was asking for an appeal, and the plate umpire just made the call himself. 1-1 the count on Brock Wilken. Here's the pitch, and that is outside for a ball. Top of the eighth inning, Sounds lead 3-0. Now the pitch, and Wilken takes inside, and it's 3-1 now. We do have a trivia winner. We'll get to that here in the top of the inning so that Thomas Pannone has the stage in the bottom of the inning, having not allowed a base runner in this game. Next pitch in the dirt on Wilken, and it's 3-2. Manager Rick Sweet celebrating his 74th birthday today. And he is watching his pitcher, Thomas Pannone, dominate. Seven strikeouts for Pannone and no base runners allowed so far. 3-2 to Wilkin from Whitley is swung on and fouled back out of play. And Rick Sweet played in the major leagues for three different teams, late 70s, early 80s. And I asked you to name with which team did he play most of his major league games, or the most. Here's the pitch, and that's down and away for ball four to Wilkin. One out walk here in the eighth inning. Now Blake Burke comes up. Sounds lead 3-0. And our winner tonight on the trivia is John, listening in Nashville. John in Nashville, the trivia winner. John, hold tight. We'll reply to your email. You win two tickets to a Sounds game for this final homestand of the year. Hopefully you can make it out to one of those remaining games. Here's the pitch to Blake Burke, and he takes inside for a ball. It's 1-0. And, John, you're also automatically entered for a chance to win a $300 value prize at the end of the month from JLS Mechanical, HVAC. 1-0 to Burke is swung on, fouled, back out of play. And John was correct, along with many of you, in identifying the Mariners. Rick Sweet played most of his major league games with Seattle. The Washington native debuted with the Padres in 1978, played 88 games for San Diego. Here's a swing and a miss by Burke. Then didn't get back to the big leagues until 1982, when he played three games with the Mets before his favorite team, the Mariners, acquired him, and he played 181 games for Seattle between 82 and 83. 1-2 to Burke from Whitley is swung on and fouled away. So right you are, John, in Nashville. Mariners, the correct answer. Thanks to all of you for submitting your trivia answers. We'll do more on Wednesday. Remember, no game tomorrow since the series is beginning on a Monday. Wednesday at 5:45 Central Time, first pitch to continue the series. Still 1-2 on Burke. He's got a battle going here, and he swings and misses strike three. Slider got him, and Whitley picks up his second strikeout of the inning. Wilkin remains at first, and there are two down for Akil Baddoo. Baddoo has singled, fly to right, and grounded out. Righty on lefty, and Whitley delivers, and that one's down low on a slider. 3-0 Sounds, top of the eighth inning, two outs and a man on. And again, if you're just tuning in, Durham has not had a base runner in seven innings tonight against Thomas Pannone, who's only at 73 pitches through seven. Baddoo takes up and away, and it's two balls, no strikes. And you've got a lead late in the game. You got a favorable count here for Baddoo. He's got a righty against lefty matchup. See if he gets something he can drive here. 2-0 by Whitley is swung on and yanked to right down the line in the corner. That's a base hit up against the wall. Wilkin heads around second, going for third. He's going to hold there on a double by Baddoo. And the Sounds have two men in scoring position as Baddoo rips a double into right. It bounced back to Sawinski, who then was able to get it in quickly. Plus, it was hit 115 off the bat by Baddoo, which even got Sawinski a better chance to prevent Wilkin from scoring. David Tufo put up the stop sign at third, and the Sounds will give Carroll a chance to knock in a couple here. Carroll is one out of three today. And the pitch swung on and banged foul off to the right out of play. 115 off the bat by Baddoo. One of the harder hit balls by the Sounds this year. Here's the pitch, and Carroll swings and misses. Two on with Two out here in the eighth inning. Next pitch, and that's in the dirt on Carroll. Change up there by Whitley. Kiel Badu has hit some rockets this year. But that one with the exit velo of 115 is his hardest hit ball. He's had, let's see, seven, now eight, that have been 110-plus. Carroll takes outside on a slider, and it's 2-2. Carroll down in the count 0-2 has worked it even. Two on, two out here in the eighth inning. And the pitch, and that's up high for a ball. So now a full count. You got first base open. Ramon Rodriguez is on deck. See how Cody Whitley attacks here on Jefferson Carroll. You can afford to go breaking ball or off speed here if you want because you've got first base open. 3-2 coming. And it swung on and missed strike three, and that was a changeup. He went down with a changeup to get Carroll, and the inning is over. But the Sounds get a run on the homer by Garcia. One run on two hits with two left. And we go to the bottom of the eighth inning. Thomas Pannone coming back out. He has not allowed a base runner. After 7.5, Sounds 3, Durham nothing.
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0: Thomas Pannone toes the rubber here in Durham. Bottom of the eighth inning, he has not given up a base runner yet. 73 pitches through seven perfect innings. As he faces Carson Williams, Jack Sawinski, and Jader Arenamo. First pitch to Williams is in for strike one. Just 73 pitches for Pannone. So because of that pitch count, he gets a chance here to at least begin the eighth inning. Now the 0-1 pitch, and Williams takes up and away. If he gets an out, it'll be the longest outing by a Sound this year. Nobody's gone more than seven this season. And he's working on a perfect game right now. The Sounds just a couple of weeks ago in Norfolk had a combined seven-inning no-hitter. Here's the 1-1, and that's outside for a ball. That was Brandon Sproat and Tate Keener in Norfolk. And the Sounds do have two perfect games that have been thrown in their franchise history. John Wasdin and Manny Parra. And those were individual nine-inning perfect games. The 2-1, swing and a miss. Curveball had Williams over the top. And it's 2-2 now on Carson Williams, who has flied to center and struck out. It was a curveball that got him back in the fifth inning on strikes. Pannone is fan seven. Lefty against righty. Pannone kicks and delivers, and it's check swing. Did he go? He did on the appeal down to first. Strike three, one away in the eighth inning. and 8 strikeouts for Pannone, and he's 5 away from a perfect game. Jack Sawinski now comes up for the Bulls. 22 in a row, retired by Pannone. Sawinski has grounded out to short and struck out swinging. Here's the first pitch, and it's swung on and fouled away, off to the left out of play. John Wasdin threw a perfect game for the Sounds April 7th of 2003 against Albuquerque. And then just a few years later, Manny Parra, June 25th of 07, as a Brewers prospect, threw one in Round Rock. Pannone comes back, and Sawinski, it's a fly ball out toward the second baseman, Murray. On the infield dirt, Murray's got it, 2 down. 2 outs here in the 8th, and Thomas Pannone is 4 outs away from a perfect game. 23 in a row retired. And Jadair Arenamo, a late add to their lineup today, is the batter for the Bulls. Austin Slater was a late scratch. Pannone ready. And here he comes. And it's in the dirt for ball one on a curveball. Pannone twirls the ball in his left hand, now gets the feet set. Third base side of the rubber, back slightly turned to the hitter, right foot in front of the left. Here's the 1-0 pitch, and that swung on and bounced foul toward third, and it's one ball and one strike. Arenamo has lined out to center and lined out to right. He's 0 for 2. He's hit the ball fairly hard twice. Rays prospect waiting from the right. One ball, one strike. And Pannone offers. And the pitch is swung on, popped up. Right side, Burke over. Near the side wall, foul ground. Burke makes the catch in foul territory. And Thomas Pannone is through 8 innings. He has not given up a base runner in this game. He's retired 24 in a row. And he will enter the 9th inning with a chance at some serious Sounds history. We go to the 9th in Durham. Sounds 3, Bulls nothing.
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0: Sounds lead 3-0 here in Durham, North Carolina. Top of the 9th inning, Thomas Pannone in the Sounds dugout, awaiting the bottom of the 9th at 83 pitches, having retired 24 batters in a row and not allowed a base runner in the game. It'll be Ramon Rodriguez to lead off for the Sounds. Owen Wild is the new pitcher for Durham. Rodriguez, Murray, and Hurtubise, the batters here in the 9th inning. First pitch to Rodriguez, taken outside for ball one. Now he swings and misses, and the count 1-1 on Rodriguez. The pitch count for Thomas Pannone only at 83. It will give him a chance to come out for the bottom of the ninth and finish the job. It would be the first Sounds perfect game since 2007. And a 3-0 lead for the Sounds in this game on Labor Day in Durham. Rodriguez, two hits today. Owen Wild is on for the 26th time. His ERA is over 6. And he delivers strike 3 called on Rodriguez, and Ramon's going to challenge it. And let's see, was this strike 3 on the inside corner? It was a ball, and the call is overturned. It's 1-2 on Rodriguez. The Sounds are 2-for-2 on challenges today. So Rodriguez gets to continue here. Wild is in for Cody Whitley, 24-year-old righty, 7th round pick in 23 out of Gonzaga. Sounds with 2 winning challenges, still have 2 left. And the count 2-2 on Ramon Rodriguez. Owen Wild delivers, and Rodriguez swings and misses strike 3. And there's one away in the 9th inning. And it'll bring up Ethan Murray, who's hot, brought to you by Hoffman Brothers. 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Murray swings and misses on the first pitch, 95 on the gun from Wild, and the count is 0-1. One out, top of the ninth. Murray takes up an outside for a ball. Murray's got a 20-game on-base streak in jeopardy as he bats here. Very far from the top storyline in the game, but on 8 perfect innings. Here's the pitch, and Murray swings and misses. And now he trails the count 1-2. Wild is the 4th reliever for Durham. Their starter Logan Workman went 5 innings. And then it's been 1 inning each for John Rooney, Alexander Alberto, Cody Whitley, and now Owen Wild. Here's the 1-2 pitch, and just a little bit low on Murray. 96 there from Owen Wild. Here's the pitch. Swung on, fouled straight back by Murray, and we'll do it again. 3-0 Sounds in the ninth. I mean, Thomas Pinot, not only just 83 pitches in 8 innings, there's not been any one inning with a long pitch count where he's had to then even that out somewhere else. Here's the pitch. Swung on and missed strike 3. Murray chased one in the dirt for out number 2. And before Jacob Herdebee's bats, let's pause 10 seconds for station ID on 94.9 The Fan and the Sounds Radio Network.
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0: Jacob Herdebee's takes outside for ball 1. 9th inning, 2 down. Durham has not had a base runner in this game. Jeff Hem with you at Durham Bulls Athletic Park. Christian Skelton at the controls at 94.9 The Fan. Labor Day baseball. And the Sounds have a left-hander in Thomas Pinon, 3 outs away from a 9-inning individual perfect game. Right now, the Sounds batting here in the ninth. Herdebee's waits, and the pitch is taken off the inside for a ball. Two and one the count on Herdebee's. He's 1-for-3, bunted for a hit and scored a run back in the third. He swings and lifts one down the left field line, foul territory and out of play. In the second inning, Thomas Pinon threw 14 pitches. That is his longest inning of the game. 14 pitches. That is why he's going to get a chance to go the distance. Herdebee's lines went out toward left. That's going to fall in for a base hit. And a 2-out single for Herdebee's will extend the 9th inning here for Eduardo Garcia. Garcia homered in the 8th inning to expand this lead to its current 3-0 score. Even the last complete game shutout by a Sound, you've got to go back to 2022. That was a seven-inning job by Tyler Herb. So even that kind of an accomplishment has been a few years, just to go a full game without giving up a run. And that was a seven-inning outing by Herb that had base runners. We're in the ninth with two down. Garcia with a count of one ball and one strike. He's driven in two of the three runs in this game. Here's the pitch on the way, and it swung on and missed. And now he trails the count one and two. Ortiz at first used his speed to steal a bag back in that third inning. Owen Wild ready. And the 1-2 pitch on the way. Swung on and fouled off to the right and out of play. Still 1-2 on Garcia. This is only one of two games in the International League on this Monday. Rochester beat Scranton Wilkes-Barre to move ahead into the top spot by themselves in the league standings. Sounds 3.5 games back with 12 to play. The 1-2 pitch, and Garcia swings and misses strike three, and that will end the inning. Owen Wild fans Garcia, strikes out his three outs in the frame. One hit, one left for the Sounds, and we go to the bottom of the ninth inning. Thomas Pannone coming out, three outs away from a perfect game. After 8.5, Sounds 3, Durham nothing.
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0: Bottom of the ninth inning in Durham, North Carolina, and Thomas Pannone is three outs away from a perfect game. It would be the fifth nine-inning perfect game in International League history. He's three outs away from the third ever by a Sound. And he'll face Blake Sable to begin the bottom of the ninth. Sounds lead 3-0. First pitch to Sable is outside for ball one. 24 batters in a row have been retired by Thomas Pannone in this game. His pitch count at just 83 as he begins the bottom of the ninth inning. Sable is grounded out and struck out swinging. Pannone comes back, and the 1-0 pitch is just off the outside, and Ramon Rodriguez is going to challenge it. Sounds have their two challenges left, and the 32-foot blue monster in left will show us that it did miss, and by a pretty decent margin. Rodriguez loses that challenge. Sounds have one remaining. 3-0 game, bottom of the ninth inning. Sable, a left-handed batter. Logan Davidson and Homer Bush Jr. would follow. And here's the 2-0 pitch, and it swung on and missed. Elevated fastball there. That was the cutter by Pannone. He's done a magnificent job in this game of mixing up the different pitches. Now the 2-1 pitch. And that swung on and fouled off to the left out of play. Pinnone's so good with that pitch mix of keeping hitters guessing. Tonight he has led with the sinker, but less than 30% of his pitches. Now the 2-2. And it's swung on, bounced left side. Garcia's got the shoulder high hop, throws to first, one away. And 25 in a row, retired by Thomas Pinnone. One out in the ninth, and two outs away from a perfect game. And it brings up Logan Davidson, a switch hitter. He'll bat from the right. He has struck out looking and grounded out to second. Pinnone still not to 90 pitches. This will be pitch number 89 right now. Here he comes. And it's lined out toward left center field. On the run, Herdebees. Black comes over. Black makes the catch. Two outs in the ninth inning. Tyler Black comes in from left and makes the grab on the run. And Thomas Pinnone is one out away from a perfect game. He's retired 26 in a row. He's right at 90 pitches. And Homer Bush Jr., a right-handed batter, stands in for the Bulls. Pinnone is ready from the belt. And timeout call. The plate umpire, Austin Snow, wants the pitch clock to reset. Three nothing Sounds, bottom of the ninth in Durham. Pinnone ready. And the pitch on the way. And Bush takes high for ball one. One ball and no strikes. Fans have their cameras out here in Durham. The pitch on the way, that's outside. And it is 2-0 now on Homer Bush Jr. The last time a Sound came this close to a perfect game, I remember Jarrell Cotton in Round Rock back in 2016. He came one out away. Now Pinnone fires, and it's outside. Called a ball and being challenged by Ramon Rodriguez. And this pitch, called a ball. It was a ball. And it's up high, and it's now 3-0. And Thomas Pinnone, with a perfect game, two outs in the ninth inning, has a 3-0 count on Homer Bush Jr. And the Sounds are out of challenges. Pinnone ready. Here he comes on 3-0. And that is in for a strike to Bush. 3-1 on Homer Bush Jr. Sounds lead 3-0. Bottom of the ninth in Durham. Two outs, bases empty. Pinnone one out away from a perfect game. The veteran lefty ready at the chest. Here's the 3-1. Bush hits a bouncing ball slowly towards short. Garcia gloves, grabs, guns, got him! It's a perfect game! Thomas Pinnone has thrown a 9-inning perfect game in Durham! The Sounds come pouring out of the first base dugout. They are mobbing him here in Durham. 27 outs in a row for Thomas Pinnone. The third perfect game in Sounds history. And just the fifth ever 9-inning perfect game in International League history. Thomas Pinnone has done it. A magnificent performance on Labor Day in Durham. 9-inning perfect game for Thomas Pinnone. He is getting a hug from every single Sounds player. They came rushing out of the dugout and down from the bullpen to mob him. And Pinnone, with a giant smile on his face, hugs the birthday boy Rick Sweet. What a Labor Day for the Sounds in Durham. 8 strikeouts, 94 pitches for Pinnone, a 9-inning perfect game. His jersey untucked. He's got a gold chain around his neck. Sweat on the forehead. He's taking deep breaths. He's being handed his glove and his cap by Tate Keener. He's slapped on the chest by Tyson Harden. He's still getting all kinds of handshakes and hugs and high fives from his teammates. Thomas Pinnone cannot stop smiling. In 48 seasons of Sounds baseball, he has completed just the third 9-inning perfect game ever by a Sound. John Wasdin in 2003 and Manny Parra in 2007 And now Thomas Pannone on Labor Day, September 7th, 2026, has gotten 27 outs in a row to complete a 9-inning perfect game. An amazing performance by Thomas Pannone. And the Sounds win it 3-0 here in Durham. Back with the totals after this on 94.9 The Fan and the Sounds Radio Network.
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9: Hi, I'm Nicole Kidman. 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
0: What a game for the Sounds in Durham, North Carolina. If you are still catching your breath, you are not alone. I think Thomas Pannone is going to be trying to do that for a couple more hours yet. He has just completed a 9-inning perfect game here in Durham. The Sounds win the series opener with history. Just a couple of weeks after a 7-inning combined no-hitter by Brandon Sproat and Tate Keener, Thomas Pannone by himself tosses a 9-inning perfect game, the 5th 9-inning perfect game in International League history, the 3rd ever by a Sound, and the 1st since 2007. Amazing. The unpredictability of baseball never ceases to amaze. An incredible outing by Pannone on an otherwise nondescript game going in, opener of a series, start of the final road trip. The Sounds just played at home yesterday. It comes out of nowhere sometimes in this great game. And Pannone with a masterpiece. Here are the final totals for the winning Sounds: 3 runs, 9 hits, no errors, and the Sounds stranded 6. Durham without a base runner, no runs, no hits. They did have the one error by their catcher Bodine early in the game that brought in a run. You know they stranded nobody. They didn't have anybody on to strand. And a 2-hour and 12-minute ball game in front of 6,637. And while it happened for the other team, for the folks here in Durham who are Bulls fans, they got to see a slice of history. The Sounds are 34-29 in the second half with the win, 77-61 overall. Durham 33-30 in the second half, 61-77 overall. We've got plenty more to come on the post-game show next on 94.9 The Fan and the Sounds Radio Network.
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0: 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Jeff Hem back with you in Durham, North Carolina. A 9-inning perfect game has been thrown by the Sound's Thomas Pannone. We will recap it with all the highlights in just a moment. First, let's run down the out-of-town scores one last time on this Labor Day. And there was only one other game in the International League today. Most teams electing to start their series as typical tomorrow on a Tuesday. But Rochester did beat Scranton Wilkes-Barre 3-1. So the Sounds remain 3.5 games out of the top spot in the league standings. Rochester and Scranton were tied with each other going into the day, and Rochester got a 3-1 win. So the Sounds don't pick up any ground in that regard. 11 games left. They remain 3.5 games out. And then everybody else around the league will play their first game of their series tomorrow, while the Sounds and Bulls are off, as well as Rochester and Scranton Wilkes-Barre. In the major leagues, the Parent Club Brewers had a comeback win over the Cubs. Wild game in Milwaukee, 4-3. The Brewers take the opener of that three-game series. They go back to 8 games ahead of the Cubs in the NL Central. Jackson Churio, Garrett Mitchell, and Christian Yelich all drove in runs. Robert Gasser, a very good friend of Thomas Pannone's. I would imagine Mr. Gasser's got some texting going on to his friend Pannone. They were together as Sounds a few years ago, and Gasser pitched well for the Brewers. Gave up 1 run in 4 2/3 innings. Abner Uribe got the win after the Brewers scored their 3 runs in the bottom of the 8th. Pete Crow Armstrong did homer off Trevor McGill in the 9th before McGill nailed it down for his 27th save. So the Brewers with a 4-3 win over the Cubs, and they are now 8 games ahead of the Cubs in the NL Central. Other games around the major league saw the Phillies beat the Braves 1-0. Former Sound Jesus Luzardo got the victory over Didier Fuentes. So the Braves lead over the Phils back to 4 games in the NL East. The Tigers beat the Twins 5-4 in Detroit. The Diamondbacks rallied and beat the Royals. Wild game in Kansas City. All 9 runs of the game were scored in the 10th inning. Arizona scored 5 in the top of the 10th. The Royals got 4 in the bottom half before Dennis Santana saved it for the Diamondbacks, who hold on to that third wild card spot in the National League. They were a half game up on the Padres in that respect going into the day, and the Padres right now lead the Nationals 3-2 in the bottom of the 8th inning in San Diego. The Orioles beat the Guardians 6-4. That's a final in Baltimore. Now, the White Sox were off today, so Cleveland is a full 3 games in back of the White Sox in the AL Central. Boston beat the Angels 5-2. The Mets took down the Marlins 9-4 in Miami. Blue Jays and A's play tonight in Sacramento. Jacob Lopez on the mound against Dylan Cease. Reds are out west at the Dodgers. Chase Burns on the hill for Cincinnati, 15-3 with a sub-3 ERA for Burns as he takes the hill for the Reds. Cardinals and Giants play in San Francisco. Michael McGreevy goes up against Logan Webb. And again, 8th inning in San Diego. The Padres lead the Nationals 3-2 in San Diego. Here in Durham, what a day for the Sounds and Thomas Pannone. 3-0 win and a perfect game by Pannone. We'll recap it when we come back on 94.9 The Fan and the Sounds Radio Network.
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1: Welcome back to Durham, North Carolina. Jeff Hem with you one last time on this Labor Day. We continue the Tim Leeper Roofing postgame show, and we've got quite a Sounds victory to recap. A 3-0 win over Durham, and more importantly, a 9-inning perfect game by Thomas Pannone. 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The Sounds went in order in the first inning against Logan Workman. Thomas Pannone then started his game with an 11-pitch first inning. Nick Madrigal flied to right. Caden Bodine flied to right. And Xavier Isaac became the first of 8 strikeouts in the game by Pannone, and we were through an inning. The Sounds had 2 singles in the second, did not manage a run against Workman, but they did get on the board in the third. After Pannone in the second got Carson Williams to fly to center, Jack Sawinski grounded out to short, and Jadair Arenamo lined out to center. The Sounds went to work against Workman in the third. Jacob Hurtubise got on with a bunt single. He stole second base, and Eduardo Garcia got him in. Here's the 2-1 now. Runner at second, nobody out. The pitch, and Garcia lines one out toward left. That is down for a base hit. Davidson ready to play it back in. Hurtubise rounding third. He will score. The throw goes to second, and Garcia stays at first with a single. And the Sounds have the first run of the game. Eduardo Garcia with a base hit to left. Davidson elected not to try to get Hurtubise at home. He threw towards second, and the Sounds have a 1-0 lead. Turns out that would be all they need, the way Pannone pitched, but the Sounds doubled that advantage with an unearned run in the fourth. Pannone's third perfect inning in that third was Blake Sable grounding out. Logan Davidson struck out looking, and Homer Bush Jr. flied to left, and the Sounds through three were up 1-0. Then in the fourth, they got some help. Jefferson Carroll led off with a single. Ramon Rodriguez then doubled. Carroll tried to score on that play. They threw out Carroll at the plate. But then as Rodriguez, after a double, was trying to sneak to third, the catcher Bodine threw wildly to third base. That brought in Rodriguez and gave the Sounds a 2-0 lead. And it stayed that way until the eighth inning. The final run of the night for the Sounds was Eduardo Garcia in the eighth inning when he led off against Cody Whitley. Whitley against Garcia, righty on righty, the 1-0 pitch, swung on, lifted high in the air, deep left field, back and gone over the monster. Eduardo Garcia bangs a homer, and the Sounds take a 3-0 lead. His fifth as a Sound, his second RBI today, and 3-0 in the eighth on a blast by Garcia. 421 feet. Meanwhile, Thomas Pannone just cruising throughout this game. That 14-pitch second inning turned out to be his longest inning of the game. He had 1 strikeout in the third. He struck out 2 batters in the fourth inning. Both went down swinging. He struck out 2 more in the fifth in an 11-pitch inning. He was only at 51 pitches through 5. Breaking stuff was just forcing the Bulls to flail at it during those middle innings. He fanned 3 batters in a row, and then Arenamo lined out to right to close out the fifth inning. Pannone got his 7th strikeout in the sixth inning. Blake Sable went down on a sweeper, and then groundouts finished that frame. Pannone then got 3 consecutive groundouts in the seventh inning, 1 to first, 1 to second, 1 to short. He was only at 73 pitches through 7. So there was no question he could come back out for the eighth inning, and that was a 10-pitch inning. He struck out Carson Williams swinging to begin that inning. That turned out to be the final punch-out of the night for Pannone. He got Jack Sawinski to pop out to second and Jadair Arenamo to pop out to first. There really were not very many tough plays for the Sounds defense. I think back to the early innings when the sun was a problem for the outfielders, and we saw Akil Badu in the first inning on a couple of flyouts have to react uniquely, I think adjusting to the glare. Those honestly were some of the toughest plays. It was a lot of routine outs, especially on the infield. Then in the ninth inning, Pannone came back out at 83 pitches. He got Blake Sable to ground out to short. There was a challenging play in the outfield with the next batter. Logan Davidson was the hitter. He lined one out to left center field. Tyler Black was ready. This will be pitch number 89 right now. Here he comes. And it's lined out toward left center field. On the run, Herdebees. Black comes over. Black makes the catch. Two outs in the ninth inning. Tyler Black comes in from left and makes the grab on the run. And Thomas Pinones one out away from a perfect game. It was Homer Bush Jr. standing in the way. There were a couple of challenges in this sequence. It ended up being a five-pitch battle, and it was a three-ball count. And I've got to look that up. I don't think there were many three-ball counts beyond that one to Homer Bush, but it got to 3-0. Then Pinone delivered a strike. It was three balls and one strike on Homer Bush Jr. when Pinone reached perfection. Sounds lead 3-0. Bottom of the ninth in Durham. Two outs, bases empty. Pinone one out away from a perfect game. The veteran lefty ready at the chest. Here's the 3-1. Bush hits a bouncing ball slowly towards short. Garcia gloves, grabs, guns, got him! It's a perfect game! Thomas Pinone has thrown a 9-inning perfect game in Durham! The Sounds come pouring out of the first base dugout. They are mobbing him here in Durham! 27 outs in a row for Thomas Pinone. The third perfect game in Sounds history. And just the fifth ever 9-inning perfect game in International League history. Thomas Pinone has done it. A magnificent performance on Labor Day in Durham. 9-inning perfect game for Thomas Pinone. He is getting a hug from every single Sounds player. They came rushing out of the dugout and down from the bullpen to mob him. And Pinone, with a giant smile on his face, hugs the birthday boy, Rick Sweet. What a Labor Day for the Sounds in Durham. And I don't know how to make the Toyota drive of the game the drive of the game when Durham never put the ball in play very hard, but Thomas Pinone's perfect game is going to be our Toyota play of the game and pitcher of the game. I think our friends at Toyota will understand that his perfect game is essentially the lack of drives of the game, and it's brought to you by Toyota. 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Wow. This is one of those games where this is where we sign off, and I almost just, you're wired. It feels like we should keep going, and there's so much to discuss. This was just such a historic performance for Thomas Pinone. John Wasdin, 2003, threw a perfect game for the Sounds against Albuquerque at Greer Stadium. That was April the 7th. Manny Parra, June 25th of 2007 in Round Rock, threw a perfect game. And now Thomas Pinone adds his name to the list. 48 seasons of Sounds baseball, just the third 9-inning perfect game ever by a Sound. And the International League has been around for more than 100 years, and this is just the fifth 9-inning perfect game in the league history. Wow. Three runs, nine hits, no errors, and six men left on base for the Sounds. No runs, no hits, one error. Nobody left for Durham. Pinone is the winner, 5-3. Workman takes the loss. He's 3-8. Time of the game, 2 hours, 12 minutes, 6,637 on hand at Durham Bulls Athletic Park to see some history. The Sounds are 34-29 in the second half with the win, 77-61 overall. Durham 33-30, 61-77 collectively. The series will now continue Wednesday. These two teams will catch their breath tomorrow, especially Thomas Pinone, who will rest well. The series continues Wednesday. We'll have the pregame coverage at 5:30 Central Time for a 5:45 first pitch. Coleman Crowe will start for the Sounds, and Mason Englert will go for Durham. Wednesday, 5:45 Central, will continue the series. Thanks to Christian Skelton for the great work as always at the controls back at 94.9 The Fan. Jeff Hem signing off from Durham Bulls Athletic Park. Again, the final, Nashville Sounds 3, Durham Bulls nothing, and Thomas Pannone was perfect. Thanks for listening. Goodbye from the Tar Heel State. We'll talk to you Wednesday night on 94.9 The Fan and the Sounds Radio Network.
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2: Here is our weather in Middle Tennessee. Tonight will be partly cloudy with a low near 72 and light winds. Tuesday brings sunny skies and a high near 94 with heat index values up to 100. Tuesday night stays mostly clear with a low around 72. Wednesday remains sunny with a high near 96 and heat index values reaching 102. 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

0: Welcome back into our final segment of the week here at Tennessee Prep Weekly. Of course, we are brought to you by the Tennessee Highway Safety Office, who reminds you to designate a sober game plan. If you've been drinking, don't drive. Chris Eakes alongside Jacob Underwood as we wrap things up. And Jacob, got some pretty exciting stuff happening around the show and what we're trying to do to expand the horizons a little bit. So one of the things that we haven't historically done is put a lot of this out on, or really any of it out on social media outside of what our stations do for us. But one of the things that we're going to try to start doing is putting out one of our segments, in particular, the local segment, segments that we do across the state of Tennessee after the show airs on, our local radio stations. So we're trying to wait for that to happen. And then we'll add this, at the end. So, two places you can find that now. And we'll expand this later to, some other places. But for right now, you'll be able to find, throughout the week on our Facebook page, which is Prep Weekly. Go out there and find it. I don't even remember if Facebook's log or subscribe or add or do or what, but like probably that's what it is. But you can like the page and you'll get regular updates about that and audio from the show. So you'll be able to hear different segments from across the state, wherever you're at. And then also right now we're also doing it at, on my X account at Chris Eakes, EAKES. CHRISEAKES, and those will be going out throughout the week as well. So we'll be here, the audio files on that. So and we're going to add it to our Prep Weekly X account, and Jacob probably do some retweeting or Xing or whatever the definition is these days that folks like to use. So we've got that going on, and then Jacob, we started a whole brand new poll last week. What'd you think of the first one?
1: Well, Mr. Prep Weekly, that is the nickname that we have called you for quite some time. You've taken on like a whole new persona here. Mm-hmm. I will, you know, toot your own horn, so to speak. Chris has come up with a new computer poll, and it is Chris's version with Chris's, you know, little ingredients sprinkled in to come up with a computer poll. It reminds me of the BCS just a little bit, except we will not award a championship based on Chris's poll. But I do have to say that I appreciated, Chris, that the first edition of your poll seemed to remove any sort of preseason bias. It largely was catered to the results that we had seen from the opening week of the season. Maybe there were a couple of exceptions, but 6A jumps out in particular with Blackman appearing at number two in your poll, Riverdale not appearing at all, and yet Riverdale was top three in most polls before the season started. So you responded to the results that we have seen, which is how a poll should work. But we'll be very interested to see the polls process compared to the personal opinions that you and I develop over the course of the season.
0: Well, one of the things that I tried to do was, in a little bit of a BCS format, is use some other polls and include them as part of this, right? And the weighting system that I put together. But with all of that said, 30% of the poll, mm-hmm, quality wins, and includes your TSSAA record and your strength of schedule. So there's a little twist in there that a lot of other things don't do. And so, mm-hmm, and it's trial and error, and I'm going to continue to tweak it as the year goes along, Jacob. But I was pleased with the first one. I thought it came out, it was fair, it was different, which is always important. You know, you want to look at something from a very different perspective. It's obviously my parameters, how I set it up. It is AI run and driven, so don't everybody, get mad at me. It is something that I built and told it to do, but I don't sit there and run the math, right? Because I'm terrible at math. And it is a computer driven poll, and it's done just that same way, and it gives weights and all these different things. So I was pleased with the first one, and I'm looking forward to seeing this week's. We got to wait a couple of days until I get all the data entered, but usually on Tuesday or so, or maybe Monday afternoon, I try to get those over to the folks and let them post it on the website for everybody. So you can find that at prepweekly.com, and we'll probably be putting some audio files out there real soon as well with some automation that we're working on. So, but I thought, Jacob, it was different and fresh, which is not something that we've got some polls that have been around for 60 years that are still out there today being run. And This was just a little bit different, I thought.
1: 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So when Chris is your name. 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You're going to be able to find John Varlas from the Daily Memphian breaking down that area in great detail. You can hear our segments if you're not in the Mid-State area. You can hear us talk about all the Mid-State teams in great detail. So if you're looking for content outside of your area, you're going to be able to find all of that on our socials.
0: Jacob and I segments are Radio Gold. Let's just call it like it is, Jacob. So yeah, check it out. It's a lot of fun, and we have a lot of fun doing the show, as you guys probably can tell. And we make sure we convey that. But at the same time, there's a lot of information. And if you're not somebody that's used to high school football or new to it, mm-hmm. or haven't been around since your plan days or your kids' plan days, and now your grandparents coming back, you know, there's just a lot out there, and this is an opportunity to kind of connect everybody, and we're excited about it. So with that, we got to get out of here. We're running a little bit over this week. For Jacob Underwood, I'm Chris Eakes. Thank you to all of our stations for carrying us, all our sponsors for being with us, and all of you for listening. We'll see you again same time, same place next week here on Tennessee Prep Weekly, brought to you by the Tennessee Highway Safety Office.